0: Straits while maintaining America's own blockade on Iranian ports. But Donald Trump had earlier said the mission was only to allow neutral commercial ships to leave and they would not be able to return until the area became safe. A senior Iranian official warned that any U.S. attempt to interfere in the strait would be considered a violation of the ceasefire. From Washington, here's Peter Bowes.
1: We know that the U.S. and its military are in that area in force, and that clearly that is the plan, that the U.S. will be using its vessels to guide those other ships that the president implies that the crews members on those ships have been suffering through, essentially having to wait for so long to see this conflict resolved, and that doesn't appear to be likely in the foreseeable future, so he's doing everything possible, he says, to get them to safety.
0: The German Chancellor Friedrich Merz has sought to downplay his spat with President Trump, saying he's not giving up on working with the U.S. president. Mr. Merz has also denied that Mr. Trump's decision to reduce U.S. troop presence in Germany was a result of his recent comments about the Iran war.
2: There's a contingent of American soldiers in Europe whom Joe Biden had stationed here on a temporary basis. There's been talk of their withdrawal for quite some time now. So not everything we've been hearing over the last few days is actually new. It may be being exaggerated a bit, but it's nothing new.
0: At least three people have died and another is in intensive care following an outbreak of an acute respiratory illness on board a cruise ship in the Atlantic. The vessel was reportedly traveling from Ushuaia in Argentina to Cape Verde at the time. More details now from Tom Bailey.
3: In a statement to the BBC, the World Health Organization confirmed the outbreak and said tests had identified at least one positive case of a hantavirus, with at least five additional suspected cases. Hantavirus infections, usually spread by rodents, can cause hemorrhagic fever and severe respiratory illness. With the ship close to the coast of South Africa, sick passengers have been taken to Johannesburg for treatment. The WHO said a coordinated international public health response was underway and that it was working closely with the ship's operator and relevant local authorities.
0: This is the World News from the BBC. The former mayor of New York City, Rudy Giuliani, is in hospital in a critical condition. In a statement, Mr. Giuliani's spokesman, Ted Goodman, said he was in a stable condition. It's not yet clear why the 81-year-old is in hospital, nor how long he's been there. A man who intervened during a knife attack on two Jewish men in London has told the BBC he was just trying to save a life. Ashkan Asatian attempted to take the weapon from the attacker, allowing the second victim to escape. He then barricaded the assailant inside a shop before police arrived at the scene. Reports from Colombia say at least 15 people, including children, have been injured after a monster truck drove into the crowd at an exhibition rally. The incident happened in Popayan in the southern Cauca region. Police told local media the driver's brakes had failed. Distressing video of the massive vehicle running over several people in the crowd has been shared on social media. Others were seen rushing to attend the injured. Britain's leading gardening charity has added its 100,000th plant to its herbarium, a historic library of ornamental plants used for scientific research. The Royal Horticultural Society has chosen Saruma Henryi for the milestone, as Helen Briggs reports.
4: Saruma Henryi, or wild ginger, is a delicate, shade-loving, herbaceous perennial with heart-shaped leaves, yellow flowers, and a subtle scent. The specimen has been chosen as a landmark entry, becoming the 100,000th plant in the collection. The aim is to ultimately document and preserve every species grown in UK gardens, around 400,000 in total. Scientists say this will help them track biodiversity and identify plants that can adapt to a changing climate.
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0: Hello, I'm Matt Lyons and welcome to Business Daily on the BBC World Service. The world of sport is changing and its aim is to get on your social media algorithm. Tennis matches where pros play amateurs, football teams managed by influencers and three-a-side games of ice hockey and basketball. The game has changed, responding to social media and shrinking attention spans by innovating and creating new, shorter formats to keep fans engaged.
1: This is innovation and it's good for engaging new audiences. It's good for money. I think it's a bit of a winning formula.
0: For some, it's the future. For others, it's a flash in the pan that won't ever become mainstream. But is it working? And are the new games getting the financial backing they need to stick around?
2: You'd like to think some of these shorter formats are going to be around in 10 years, but I'm not sure. Because it just feels sometimes like they're built to be controversial and they're built for TikTok.
0: Short formats, social media and the future of sport. That's Business Daily from the BBC.
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4: All right. We've got a brand new football league that's changing the game. Baller League is coming to the UK.
5: The best part of hockey is going global. Introducing the Three Ice World Cup.
6: The undefeated king of YouTube, KSI, will face undefeated pro boxer Tommy Fury.
0: From football to ice hockey, cricket to basketball, sports all around the world are now rolling out new, faster, more action-packed versions of their games, all designed to be shorter, sharper, and hard to ignore. The aim is clear: create shareable moments that dominate social media, appeal to younger viewers, and attract the sponsorships that follow. One of the newest of these formats is tennis's One Point Slam, an event at the Australian Open where professionals and amateurs play in matches of a single point, with the winner going home with $1 million Australian dollars. After a quiet first year, this year saw the event hit the headlines as amateur Jordan Smith stuns some of the world's very best, Jannik Sinner and Amanda Anisimova, on the way to bagging the prize money.
7: Oh my goodness me! He's won $1 million!
0: So has it worked for tennis? Has the gamble of creating an event for social media brought the eyes and the sponsors? Lawrence Robertson is the tournament director of the event.
8: We completely outperformed all of the metrics we set ourselves in terms of community reach, domestic audience reach. You know, we've delivered well over, almost close to $200 million of equivalent advertising value from an international audience perspective, and then at a domestic level, another $10 million on top of that. So, you know, as we sit here now in March with, you know, 9 months to go until next year's Australian Open, we're already in fairly advanced talks with brands and partners about who want to get involved with the One Point Slam. So anecdotally, we know that we were reaching into new audiences. And I think that's, you know, showing in the sort of the segmentation of sponsors who are now reaching out and saying, we'd love to have a conversation with you.
0: What does the future look like for you? You mentioned about expanding it around the world. Can you see a future where there's celebrities involved in the tournament, for example, influencers, that sort of thing?
8: I think we'll expand carefully and into 27. So I think we've got 4, possibly 6 international markets that we'll look at. Let's take the UK, for example. We might look at an event or an international tennis event taking place in the UK, partner with them, or we may go ourselves and have it's a 128 draw, but we have 16 celebrities and 16 pros involved in some shape or form, and the winner of that qualifies to come down to Australia and compete in the AO One Point Slam, and we'll always feel that that's the original and therefore has that appeal. So you're absolutely right, Matt. That's some of the thinking that we're applying at the moment in terms of our international expansion strategy.
0: And how do you make sure that copycat events don't pop up around the world and it's something that you specifically can grow?
8: It's the very question that we're wrestling with at the moment. So I know that we've taken the necessary steps to protect the name One Point Slam and any of the associated sort of visual identity that we created around it. The lawyers would say you step into grey territory when, you know, how do you protect a format of the game that is built around one point? You know, what's the uniqueness about that? How do you protect that? And so we're kind of working through what that looks like. But you're right, it's striking the right balance about how do you ensure that tennis remains one of the world's biggest and most popular sports, and what can we do to innovate and make it more entertaining and appealing and accessible, but not ensuring that commercial imperatives are the only thing that are driving that.
0: And it's not just about shortening the game and making them ideal for TikTok or Instagram. It's also, as Lawrence mentioned, getting names involved who have big social media followings. It started in boxing, with YouTubers getting in the ring to battle it out against each other, and more recently tangling with former pros like Mike Tyson. And now it's moved to football, with the Baller League, a six-a-side football tournament pitting non-professionals against each other in 30-minute games, with the teams managed by the likes of former Premier League greats Alan Shearer and Ian Wright, to England women's star Chloe Kelly and Hollywood actor Idris Elba. There's also a host of influencers and YouTubes involved, including KSI and Angry Ginge.
9: It's a fun six-a-side experience, and it gives those that could never make it to the top level a chance to perform in front of crowds. It's not early 2000s anymore, so social media is running the show.
0: Felix Stark is the CEO of the Baller League.
10: We are the definition of the football ecosystem, right? We are the most played sport in the world. Not 11-a-side football is. Small-sided football is the most played sport in the world by a big margin, by the way. So, of course, our audience is younger than the Premier League's audience. And for some people, that's like, oh, kids watch it, whatever. They want to use it as an insult. Our 80% of our viewing is between 20 and 35. That's our biggest chunk of audience.
0: And when did you know that it was becoming successful and that you got something that got off the ground and had more seasons to come?
10: I mean, very early on, once you have a curve, a graph, a viewership graph that keeps going up and not falling, like maybe the Premier League right now is losing audience year in, year out, right? And we're gaining audience year in, year out. And that's maybe what the UFC did to boxing, right? The boxing was losing audience, the UFC was gaining audience. So arguably, we're on a similar track to that, even though it's a bit early to judge that. Once millions are watching you, and they're not turning off the week after, which, yeah, I think it's quite easy to have millions of people watching you once. The question is, can you do it week in, week out? And if you can, you have a case. Are we going to succeed? The odds are still against us. I'm not sitting here and saying 100%. The odds are still against us, but luckily we're doing one more right thing than wrong thing every single day. And that way, yeah, we're still able to gain viewing every single week.
0: And what does sustainability look like financially? Is it continuing with sponsorship money? Is it looking to broadcast deals? What does sustainability look like for you?
10: The only two great role models that exist in this emerging sport league world since 20 years, unbelievable well-run leagues, the 100 and the IPL. Unbelievable how they could attract the fans so quickly and make them retain, right? Like they're not just focusing on attention, they're focusing on retention as well. So two big role models for me, the two only leagues that I see as a role model, to be honest, in the emerging sport league. What is sustainability to us? We are quite sustainable of what we do already, right? Like we're not cash negative in any way. Can we make huge profits? Sure, we could allow brands that maybe other rights holders allow to partner with us for a huge payday. We're only allowing blue chip A-lister brands right now to partner with us in very respected categories. We're not focusing on profits. We're not focusing on that right now. We're focusing on improving the quality on the pitch and therefore improving the experience in front of the TV or in front of the device of your choice. That's the only focus we have the next 5 years.
0: I asked Chris Beer, senior data journalist at GWI, to take a look at the numbers for me to see if these formats are attracting new audiences.
11: Fans of Baller League, Kings League, like these are almost all football fans. So I wouldn't say that this is getting new people into the sport, but serving an existing audience in a new way. And as much as they are football fans, this is still quite a distinctive subsection of that audience. So this is a younger audience, much more likely to be aged between 16 and 24. And probably even more distinctive about them is the overlaps they have with gaming culture.
0: And is it growing? Is it working in terms of that audience that it's gaining? And has that grown over the last few years?
11: It's certainly a decent benchmark that those competitions have hit in the UK and Spain in particular with the Kings League. So for context, in the UK, Baller League is about as popular with those 16-24s as the World Snooker Championship. So For competition that's going out on terrestrial TV, in the case of World Snooker, it's been around for quite a long time. I think that's pretty good going. And in Spain, Kings League has got even higher penetration. So it's followed by as many 16-24s as Formula One.
0: Put it simply, for people who are listening, what is it about these events that appeals to that age demographic?
11: I think it's more the distribution. If you cut the data by generation, Gen Z, they're still interested in sport. They're still interested in football, to use an example. They're still interested in the established football competitions, you know, Premier League, Champions League, what has happened over the last 10, 15 years is that they're watching less broadcast TV. And that has obviously had an impact on how they consume live sport, because that is so often how live sport is packaged and sold. And I think what's emerging is the recognition that there's a need to meet people where they are.
0: You're listening to Business Daily from the BBC World Service. I'm Matt Lines, and today we're finding out, is the move to shorter and more social media-friendly formats of sport attracting new viewers and more money? Now, the clearest example of a sport moving in this direction is cricket. A game where you can play for 5 days and it can be a draw can now be all over in the time it takes to watch a film at the cinema. First, there was the original short format T20, which began in 2003 and takes around 4 hours to play. Piggybacking on that, we now have the even shorter 100, launched 5 years ago. It lasts around 2.5 hours, with each team facing just 100 balls, as the name suggests.
12: It's going to be fast, it's going to be quick.
13: It's going to be world-class players in every team.
14: Smashing sixes, all about attack.
15: It's cricket like it's never seen before. What more do you want?
0: Through these, the game has seen money flood in. The Indian Premier League, the world's most valuable cricket tournament, has recently been valued at $18.5 billion by global investment bank Houlihan Lokey. And many of the owners of teams in that competition have bought stakes in sides in the 100, with an auction last year valuing the teams at over $1.2 billion. Christina Philippou is associate professor in accounting and sport finance at Portsmouth University, and thinks a template for these events is starting to happen.
1: I think there's three things there. Yes, I think they are all inevitably linked to money. You've got the sort of the younger audience's piece, right? You want stuff that's short, sharp, interesting, kind of appeals, that can be easily streamed, that doesn't need, require a lot of attention for long periods of time. Then you have the sort of diverse audiences. So again, if we look at something like in the 100, which is having men's and women's teams there and having it all kind of as a package, you sort of bring in different audiences that might not have thought that the traditional sport was for them. And then I think the third way around is a lot of sports are kind of all working towards innovation. And I honestly see the 100 as the start of that idea. Let's do something short, sharp, exciting that people want to watch. Men's, women's teams, bring in new audiences, bring in younger people. I suspect a lot of these will become a victim of their own success, and eventually the governing bodies will want to a little bit in on the action, because if they start becoming profitable, I think we will see them come more into the traditional space.
0: And where is the money mostly coming from at this point? You know, established sports often rely on broadcasting that drive the financial side of things. But with this, is it largely still relying on sponsorship?
1: It's not necessarily a bad thing to be dependent on sponsorship, right? If you look at the Kings League, I think it's around roughly 70% sponsorship income. That is the equivalent of, say, traditional women's football, or that is the dependence of some of the traditional football clubs on broadcasting. So I think being dependent on sponsorships is not necessarily a bad thing. And most startups in any business lose money anyway, so it should be about looking to be sustainable more long term rather than necessarily making money in their first or second year.
0: But is this all just a flash-in-the-pan trend, or does it have a long-term future?
2: I think it's probably necessary innovations in what they are. If you want to attract a younger audience, you've maybe got to do it in a different way.

0: board has to adapt and bring along younger consumers who didn't grow up like I did, going to a game with their dad, and it's just not the way. They don't even exist in the living room for most part. They're in bedrooms, they're consuming YouTube, TikTok, Instagram, bite-sized entertainment. And so I think traditional sport probably has to adapt to bring them along. All of these, you know, formats that you just mentioned sit on the periphery. They're not at the core, but, you know, they're kind of nipping away, if you will, at traditional sports. And we in traditional sports, if I put myself in that basket, you know, just have to be aware of it. You've got to evolve and adapt to the tastes and needs of the generation coming through.
1: Sports execs like yourself, is it something that you're taking note of?
0: Yeah, I mean, you have to. You have to bring that generation along. You know, living here in the US, as long as I've done, I've watched the traditional American sports struggle with this. The NFL game lasts 3.5 hours, you know, with commercials. And so even the NFL has to figure out how to bite-size that. Games last a long time, and that doesn't fit with the wants and needs of the younger generation. Problem, you know, here in American sports is the average fan of NFL and particularly baseball, they're in their 50s. And so what you've got to do is find ways and formats and platforms that regenerate people like myself. And look, I'm in my 70s. You know, it's just like, how do we make the game more interesting and stickier for a 17-year-old?
1: Does it excite you when you see these sort of things come along? You know, do you think it's a good thing that people are trying these sorts of things?
0: Yeah, I mean, for me, it's been my life. Look, I lived in the confluence of technology and entertainment and sports, you know, president of EA Sports, CEO of Liverpool Football Club, you know, head of Xbox. I've lived this life. And with gamification and bringing technology along that feels more like a video game, if you like, and those two worlds colliding, I think is essential.
1: What do you think? Do you see a long-term future for these sorts of formats?
0: Yeah, look, if they're built for just clicks, they'll fade and die. Traditional sports are multi-generational. My dad was a Red. My granddad was a Red in Liverpool, thank goodness. I had no choice, right? I'm a Red. These peripheral sports that we're seeing now, they need to have that substance and that longevity and that sustainability. So you've got them year after year. They can't come in and disappear. We've seen that in the US where leagues have tried to compete with the NFL. You'd like to think some of these shorter form formats are going to be around in 10 years, but I'm not sure, because it just feels sometimes like they're built to be controversial. They're built for TikTok. They're built for clicks and engagement. They're not built for sustainability and substance.
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0: Saturday's Curry Day at the Lofton yet again, our team has enjoyed rave reviews for the complete set meal, including samosas, man bread, poppadoms, and of course onion bhajis, all with your choice of meat and spiciness. 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
5: We have never.

0: seen a people so united.
1: Do not make that boat crossing. Do not make that journey.
2: Being born in America, feeling American, having people treat me like I'm not.
3: We're more popular than populism.
4: For this interview, I speak to Sung Ah Lee from the International Organization for Migration, where she is Deputy Director General for Management and Reform. She recently traveled to Sudan, where the war has entered its fourth year.
5: As the civil war in Sudan enters its fourth year, donors are meeting in Berlin to discuss ways to mobilize aid and revive peace talks.
6: Sudan is burning. 3 years of a shattering war has left one of Africa's ancient nations on the brink of collapse. Tens of thousands are killed and millions are forced out of their homes.
4: Sudan's civil war erupted in 2023 between the army and a paramilitary group, the Rapid Support Forces, with its roots in the notorious Janjaweed militia. The conflict has seen human suffering on a huge scale, with 65% of the population in need of food, water, shelter, and medicine. More than 150,000 people have died in the conflict across the country, and about 12 million people have fled their homes, leading to what is considered the world's worst humanitarian crisis. Sung Ah Lee describes what she saw on the ground and how it felt to return to the war-torn country she had spent time in as a child.
7: So it is a really severe crisis that I'm seeing here in Sudan. In Khartoum, it was actually a very emotional roller coaster for me. So I had the opportunity to visit the hometown that I grew up. And first, I was really excited at the fact that after almost 40 years that I could visit that place. But then I saw the damage, the loss, the buildings being destroyed, the infrastructure being completely damaged in that area. And it was heartbreaking.
4: You'll also hear Sung Ah Lee explain how current conflicts are changing migration patterns and the impact the International Organization for Migration believes cuts to government aid budgets are having on people affected by war.
7: So when humanitarian development aid funding is reduced, people are left with fewer options. And when I look at what is happening to the returnees, when I look at what is happening to the displaced population, if they don't find stability, if they don't find livelihood, if they don't find a way to survive in where they are, the movements are going to be more dangerous and the movements are going to continue. Sometimes we need to understand the aid cut now might lead to more costly intervention in the future.
4: Welcome to the interview from the BBC World Service with Sung Ah Lee from the International Organization for Migration in a conversation I recorded last week.
8: I know you've been in various parts of Sudan over the last couple of days. What have been your observations and your biggest concerns whilst on ground?
7: So I'm seeing one of the worst humanitarian crises and the biggest displacement. I've been to Port Sudan, I've been to Khartoum, I've been to Al Jazeera, Gedaref, and now I'm in Kassala. And there is about 34 million people who's needing humanitarian aid. If you actually think about it, that's half of the UK population. So it's massive. If we think about displacement, at peak, it was 12 million. Now it's about 9 million based on our data. Again, if we think about a comparison, that's a whole population of London being displaced. So it is a really severe crisis that I'm seeing here in Sudan. In Khartoum, it was actually a very emotional roller coaster for me. So I had the opportunity to visit the hometown that I grew up. So I spent part of my childhood in Khartoum, and I had the opportunity to visit back the area that I lived in, and even the apartment building that I grew up. And first, I was really excited at the fact that after almost 40 years, I think it's 37 years, that I could visit that place. But then I saw the damage, the loss, the buildings being destroyed, the infrastructure being completely damaged in that area. And it was quite saddened and heartbreaking. So that's what I saw in Khartoum. Mm-hmm. I also went to visit a mobile clinic. The health system is close to being collapsed. And I think there's about 21 million not having access to basic health services. In Gedaref and Kassala, these are the states that has been hosting displaced population. So already with the climate impact, the impact of the war, the infrastructure is really stretched. And because they're also hosting big number of displaced population, there's really a need for basic health system, education, water and sanitation. I've seen people not having access to clean water. Also, there's a need for shelter, a food. So it's really a very severe situation.
8: You met government officials. Obviously, these are government officials allied to the military in Khartoum, who are working on different sectors: water, healthcare, education. What resources do they have at hand to begin to rebuild? And what do what pressing challenges do they have at this time in those three sectors: water, healthcare, and education?
7: So, as I mentioned, the healthcare system is facing severe challenges. We are working together with the government, but there is still a lot of support needed, like the mobile clinics that I mentioned that IOM and other UN agencies are operating, because there's still 21 million people who don't have access to basic health services. Water, I have seen in Al Jazeera and also in Gedaref, there is a lack of clean water. And also these are agriculture sectors where the irrigation systems are damaged. So there is a need for water infrastructure as well. Education, education system has been struggling. And we have seen in places like Kassala, because there was a lot of displaced population also being placed in schools, the school system has been damaged and also having difficulties as well. So we are working together with the government. Government, especially in the state level, are very much focusing on recovery and providing these services. But it is obvious that they need a lot of support from the international community as well.
8: Did you meet any of the leaders of the warring factions whilst on your tour?
7: So IOM is really focusing on providing immediate humanitarian aid and also making sure that we work together to lay down the foundational work for all the returnees coming back to their original home state. We have so far seen 4 million people returning, and we anticipate just in Khartoum there will be additional 2 million returning to Khartoum. But it would be very difficult for the returnees when they come back to rebuild their home, because the reality they're coming back is quite stark. So I think it is important we make sure that the return can become a pathway for recovery and development and not another struggle for survival.
8: What do you think, and what sense do you get about what the conditions are elsewhere? Because these are areas where you have access to and relief agencies have access to. But we know that fighting is still ongoing in some parts of Darfur, in Kordofan states as well. And what are you hearing about the conditions there?
7: Yes, we are getting some reports. However, those places, the humanitarian access is being challenged. due to the ongoing conflict and attacks, and also some of this bureaucratic impediments in making sure that we can get all the travel documents cleared. So it is a challenging situation to access, but the report that we are getting, it is a very severe humanitarian crisis in those places as well.
8: Well, we know that several countries recently gathered in Berlin, a conference on Sudan, and pledges were made to the tune of, I think it's $1.3 billion, if that's what I last heard. But we've also had certain players say that it's one thing to make pledges, it's another to deliver them. What sort of shortfalls have you seen in the delivery of pledges to Sudan? And what are you doing to try and you know, surmount those challenges?
7: So as I mentioned, Sudan is facing severe humanitarian crisis, and there is a huge gap in infrastructure, basic services to the population. Also, as I mentioned, the people who are returning, it would be very important for them, because I see the resilience of the Sudanese people trying to rebuild, but it will be extremely challenging if there's no basic infrastructure and basic services to provide that opportunity. And therefore, it is important that the states, the commitments that made is the commitment they have made is delivered. And I think the international attention and collaboration is really important. It is a pivotal moment for Sudan.
8: I mean, sorry if I'm pressing on this issue, but I'd like some specifics where possible. How much do you reckon is needed to provide basic support in the areas that you visited? How much has, and how much is available at the moment? What's the balance?
7: So for IOM, we have pledged for 170 million for 2026 for the Sudan response. Currently, we have received about 40% of that amount. But if we think about also what's happening in the neighboring countries and the returns and cross-border movement, we have pledged for 270 million for Sudan and the neighboring countries as well. So the gap is still big, and it is really important that we put attention to this issue.
4: You're listening to the interview from the BBC World Service. With the conflict in Sudan entering its fourth year, I was keen to look at the situation of displaced people. And so when this opportunity to interview Sung Ali was made available, I was grateful, especially because of her personal connection with Sudan, which came across in this interview. She wasn't just talking about a place she visited once or she read statistics about, but this is a place where she grew up and she knew what the country looked like. She knew the people. And now when she came back for this visit, it was a completely different situation. Her knowledge of Sudan surprised me, but also made me glad that there are people who are supporting the humanitarian cause there, who are aware of what Sudan used to look like, or at least Khartoum. And hopefully one day this vision will come back to life. Listening to Sung Ali and then hearing from analysts familiar with the warring parties makes one thing very clear. There's a massive gap between what the leaders want and what the people want. Okay, let's return to my conversation with Sung Ali.
8: What considerations did you make as to where you want to visit? This is a country that's been in turmoil for the last 3 years. I know there's a lot of different areas you could have gone to. Why did you decide on these particular states? Is it a safety issue where you can actually reach? Is it where you feel the biggest needs are? Give us a sense.
7: Absolutely. Yes, there's also a safety issue, but also because Khartoum and Al Jazeera are the two states that we are anticipating the biggest return. For Khartoum, we have seen already, based on our data, 1.8 million people returning, and we anticipate another 2 million. In Al Jazeera, based on our data, about 80 to 85% of the population have already returned. So we need to work together to make sure that these returns can go towards recovery and stability. Kassala and Jadarev are the two states that are hosting big amount of displaced population. And this is important to make sure that these populations have a way to get a basic humanitarian need and therefore have some stability. We will also see these populations moving back to their home states as well. And IOM is here to support and deliver for those movement and populations in need.
8: I know you've spoken to government officials, you've spoken to citizens in the different places you visited. What are their reflections on the state of their country and their future? You know, as we get into the fourth year, are they hopeful that, you know, a brighter day lies ahead? Or are they more sort of despondent with the fact that the world has been unable to stop the conflict in Sudan?
7: So many of the government officials I met, especially on the state level, they knew very well the issues. They knew where the gaps were. They knew the critical lack of services and infrastructure. So they were very much hoping that we can work together with the government so that we put at least the foundation around for the people to rebuild. The people I met, for example, I met with the women groups, and one woman told me that she lost her husband and the son at the same time, and she came back to her home state. I cannot imagine how devastating that would be, but she found support from other women, from peer groups, and they're working together to support each other, to provide a psychosocial support, but also trying to think what kind of income generating activities that they can do together. IOM is partnering with these women groups, and I see resilience in them.
8: Okay. I mean, even as we reflect on Sudan, there are conflicts in other parts of the African continent. And I know IOM looks at migration patterns. What can you tell us about migration patterns in late 2025 into 2026? Anything different? Anything stand out with everything we're seeing in the world, conflicts in the Middle East and elsewhere for Africa? What are the migration trends like from where you sit?
7: So what we're seeing from these conflicts are reshaping how, who, and where the migrations are happening. If we look at the conflicts at zone like Sudan, Afghanistan, and Horn of Africa, these conflicts not only just increased the number of migration, but it has made the migration route more complex, more fragmented, and more dangerous and lethal. Also, we actually see these movement usually spurs happening within the country and also in the neighboring countries. And sometimes we see a longer pattern of stranded migrants in this transition. And afterwards, they move forward. We are seeing Libya, especially eastern part of Libya, re-emerging as a transit hub. And we also see the changes of nationalities that are arriving in Europe. I think it's important to note that enforcing border and just focusing that doesn't reduce the number of arrivals. What happens is there are new emerging routes coming out, and these routes are more complex, more expensive, more lethal, and dangerous. And therefore, it is important when we look at our partnership and international collaboration to also see how we can support the displaced population within the country and also supporting the transit countries as well. It's important to note that 80 to 85% of the migrants in Africa is currently within the region. So supporting the stability of the region will be also an important aspect.
8: I mean, you've raised some interesting aspects. One I want to pick up on, EU nations have been signing pacts with African countries to stem migration at source. Is this a sustainable route in your view or approach?
7: We believe it is very important for regional coordination and collaboration, because as I mentioned, these routes are much more fragmented now and becoming complex. No one nation can solve or address these issues. As mentioned also, these partnership and collaboration should not only look at the border management and enforcement, but also looking at how we can support the transit countries as well as regional collaboration and the stability, community stability accords as well.
8: Maybe my last question then would be, with what you've seen whilst you are in Sudan, what impact would you say aid cuts have had on those who most need it and on migration?
7: So when humanitarian development aid funding is reduced, people are left with fewer options. And when I look at what is happening to the returnees, when I look at what is happening to the displaced population, if they don't find stability, if they don't find livelihood, if they don't find a way to survive in where they are, the movements are going to be more dangerous and the movements are going to continue. Sometimes we need to understand the aid cut now might lead to more costly intervention in the future.
8: And one last word from you on your visit to Sudan, one last reflection, I'll leave that up to you.
7: It has been a sobering and a humbling experience coming back to Sudan at this moment, but I have also seen resilience of the Sudanese people, their hospitality to displaced population, and even with the stretched infrastructure and services, they were welcoming and hosting displaced population. I do think we need to focus both on humanitarian aid and recovery efforts. Sudan needs us.
4: 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Until next time, it's bye for now. You can always be fabulous.
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3: BBC News with Neil Nunes. The US military has said it'll support merchant vessels to transit the Strait of Hormuz from Monday after Donald Trump announced an operation to free ships stranded by Iran's blockade. A statement said that what Mr. Trump called Project Freedom would involve 15,000 US service members, guided missile destroyers, and more than 100 aircraft. It said the aim was to restore freedom of navigation through the waterway while maintaining America's own blockade on Iranian ports. But Donald Trump had earlier said the mission was only to allow neutral commercial ships to leave and they would not be able to return until the area became safe. A senior Iranian official warned that any U.S. attempt to interfere in the strait would be considered a violation of the ceasefire. From Washington, here's Peter Bowes.
4: We know that the U.S. and its military are in that area in force, and that clearly that is the plan, that the U.S. will be using its vessels to guide those other ships that the president implies that the crews members on those ships have been suffering through, essentially having to wait for so long to see this conflict resolved, and that doesn't appear to be likely in the foreseeable future, so he's doing everything possible, he says, to get them to safety.
3: Germany's Chancellor Friedrich Merz has stressed the importance of the alliance with the United States as he sought to cool an escalating row with Donald Trump over the Iran war. Mr. Merz admitted the U.S. president held different views to him, but said the alliance with Washington remained of great value for us all. He said he wanted to work with the U.S. to curtail Iran's nuclear capabilities.
5: We have a different view of this war. That is no secret, and I'm not alone in this. We have a common aim, and that aim must be Iran must not be allowed to acquire the atomic bomb. And that's what we're working on together to achieve.
3: He also described the U.S. announcement it would withdraw 5,000 troops from Germany as nothing new. Rudy Giuliani, the former mayor of New York City and key ally of Donald Trump, has been admitted to hospital in a critical but stable condition. Mr. Trump described him as the best mayor in the history of New York. With more details, here's our correspondent Bernd de Busman.
6: He really was the ultimate Trump loyalist and really stuck with him through all Trump's legal issues and really backed him with Trump's claims of voter fraud in the 2020 election. But even beyond that, this is a man with whom President Trump has had a long, long relationship long before President Trump got into U.S. politics. And I think his statement, which came just moments after arriving back in Washington, D.C., just shows the depth of that relationship and that President Trump really did value his loyalty.
3: World News from the BBC. At least three people have died and another is in intensive care after an outbreak of an acute respiratory illness on board a cruise ship in the Atlantic. The World Health Organization said tests had confirmed at least one positive case of hantavirus, with at least five additional suspected cases. More from Sean Dilley.
7: It's usually a disease that emanates from contact with rodents, possibly through air particles, but very rarely it can be passed from human to human. People tend to experience, in the worst cases, respiratory distress, and we understand that's been the case, at least in some of these cases. In terms of what happens now, the World Health Organization says that it's coordinating international investigations and the public health response.
3: Two people have been killed and more than 30 others wounded as a monster truck drove into the crowd at an exhibition rally in Colombia. The incident happened in Popayan in the southern department of Cauca. Police told local media the driver's brakes had failed. Distressing video of the massive vehicle running over several people in the crowd has been shared on social media. A man who intervened during a knife attack on two Jewish men in London has told the BBC he was just trying to save a life. Ashkan Asadian attempted to take the weapon from the attacker, allowing the second victim to escape. He then barricaded the assailant inside a shop before police arrived at the scene. Britain's leading gardening charity has added its 100,000th plant to its herbarium, a historic library of ornamental plants used for scientific research. The Royal Horticultural Society has chosen Saruma henryi, more commonly known as wild ginger. For the milestone, horticulturalists are aiming to document and preserve every species grown in UK gardens.
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0: Coming up now, the local and national news, sponsored by the Speak Easy Language School, bringing Thai lessons one-on-one to you anywhere in the world.
1: Authorities have raided an unlicensed private school on Koh Phangan after discovering 89 Israeli children studying there, far exceeding the limits of its approved license. The premises had been authorized only as a daycare center for up to 18 children aged between 2 and 5. Instead, officials found it operating as a full-scale school for foreign pupils up to 12 years old. The raid followed complaints from local residents amid concerns about the size of a growing expatriate community in the area. Investigators also found 40 Myanmar migrant workers and a further 12 staff of other nationalities on site, with some reportedly attempting to leave during the inspection. Three people were arrested, including the Thai operator and two foreign nationals. In addition, six foreign teachers from countries including France and South Africa now face charges related to working without permits and breaching employment conditions. In business news, the Department of Business Development says registrations in so-called high-risk sectors have dropped sharply following tighter controls. In just over 3 weeks, registrations fell by 75% year-on-year to around 175 companies. Officials say more than 7,500 irregular business registrations have been uncovered across 10 major tourism provinces, with over 4,300 foreign nationals accused of operating businesses illegally or working in restricted occupations. Authorities are now preparing a nationwide crackdown, with a memorandum of understanding set to be signed between 21 government agencies. Politically, former Prime Minister Thaksin Shinawatra is not expected to take on any formal advisory role after his anticipated parole later this month. However, senior figures within the Pur Thai party say he will remain an influential voice behind the scenes, described as the spirit of the party since its early days. In Krabi province, a foreign couple have been rescued after becoming stranded during a kayaking trip in a canal. According to their tour guide, the pair had argued and ignored safety advice before paddling off alone. As night fell and the tide receded, they became stuck in thick mud, unable to return and too frightened to move in the darkness and rain. Rescuers eventually located them sitting quietly on their kayak. Reports suggest the ordeal may have helped mend their relationship. In the south, a military conscript accused of fatally shooting a football player after a village match in Songkhla has surrendered to police. He now faces three serious charges. The suspect claims he acted in self-defense during an argument and admitted disposing of the weapon in a canal before fleeing. The case will now proceed to a military court. Meanwhile, the long holiday weekend has seen huge numbers of tourists heading to the islands. On the mainland, queues for ferries to Koh Chang stretched up to 7 kilometres, with some travellers waiting more than 6 hours. Similar scenes were reported closer to Pattaya, with large crowds travelling to Koh Lan and Koh Si Chang. Ferry operators have increased sailings to cope with demand, but delays are expected to continue as holidaymakers return home. There is some relief for motorists, however, as the Expressway Authority of Thailand has waived tolls on three major routes today to mark Coronation Day. In breaking news, emergency services were called after a helicopter crash in Samut Prakan. A yellow helicopter of unknown origin came down near a petrol station behind a BTS SkyTrain maintenance depot. At least two people were injured and taken to hospital. Authorities have sealed off the area and are now investigating the cause, with debris scattered across a wide zone. And finally, a stroke of extraordinary luck. A single lottery winner has scooped a jackpot of 54 million baht. The prize goes to a woman from Lat Krabang who reportedly bought just 9 tickets. Officials say arrangements were being made last night to deliver the winnings, and no doubt she may soon find herself with a great many new friends. And the weather. Thunderstorms are expected at any time after midday, continuing into the evening. Highs of 33 degrees dropping to 27 overnight, and with wet roads likely, motorists are advised to take extra care.
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I'm always here. 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
3: BBC News with Neil Nunes. The US military has said it'll support merchant vessels to transit the Strait of Hormuz from Monday, after Donald Trump announced an operation to free ships stranded by Iran's blockade. A statement said that what Mr. Trump called Project Freedom would involve 15,000 U.S. service members, guided missile destroyers, and more than 100 aircraft. It said the aim was to restore freedom of navigation through the waterway while maintaining America's own blockade on Iranian ports. But Donald Trump had earlier said the mission was only to allow neutral commercial ships to leave and they wouldn't be able to return until the area became safe. Bahman Kalbasi is from BBC Persian.
4: We have heard from some Iranian government officials in the last few hours, including a member of parliament, saying this is basically a violation of the ceasefire and they shouldn't play with fire. So there is an implicit threat there that they might target these ships. We saw in that post by Donald Trump that he said we will respond to any fire coming from Iran forcefully.
3: Germany's Chancellor Friedrich Merz has stressed the importance of the alliance with the United States as he sought to cool an escalating row with Donald Trump over the Iran war. Mr. Merz admitted the U.S. president held different views to him, but said the alliance with Washington remained of great value for us all. He also denied that Mr. Trump's decision to reduce U.S. troop presence in Germany was a result of his recent comments about the Iran war.
5: There's a contingent of American soldiers in Europe whom Joe Biden had stationed here on a temporary basis. There's been talk of their withdrawal for quite some time now. So not everything we've been hearing over the last few days is actually new. It may be being exaggerated a bit, but it's nothing new.
3: Rudy Giuliani, the former mayor of New York City and key ally of Donald Trump, has been admitted to hospital in a critical but stable condition. Mr. Giuliani worked as President Trump's lawyer, representing him in his failed efforts to overturn the results of the 2020 election. Mr. Trump described him as the best mayor in the history of New York. We get more now from our correspondent, Bert Nibelsmann.
6: President Trump, of course, began his career as a real estate developer in New York City and has known Rudy Giuliani for a very, very long time, since the 1980s. And I think his statement, which came just moments after arriving back in Washington, D.C., just shows the depth of that relationship and that President Trump really did value his loyalty through all the various legal issues, which was very troublesome for Rudy Giuliani.
3: This is the latest world news.
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8: Monday

On the Great Divide, Katie B, Under My Skin. Good morning, this is Jonathan Gold at Fabulous. Just gone 9:15, Monday morning, the 4th of May. May the 4th be with you. See what I've done there? Sally Henderson, Me and You, more jokes like that later on throughout.

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1: You must think that I'm stupid. You must think that I'm a fool. You must think that I'm new to this, but I have seen this song before.

0: Too Good a Goodbye, Sam Smith, Ellie Henderson, me and you, 20 past nine, Monday the 4th of May, another warm day across the city. Highs today, 35, overnight lows, 29, scattered thunder showers throughout the course of the week. I mean, Wednesday, for example, it's like 40% chance of rain, Thursday, 25%, so I mean, it may change. It may be all right, but just the warning there, just in case it stays nice and next minute it rains. And next minute you say, well, you said it was going to be fine. So I'd rather put everything on the table than you don't accuse me of, what's the word I'm looking for? Exaggerating the weather? Probably not. We'll do this hour's pop question for you next.
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0: Christina Aguilera, Come On Over Baby, and from the 80s, Extreme More Than Words. Talking of which, 80s are back next Saturday at 2 o'clock with Gary King. 2 hours of the big 80s anthems. Shall we continue with the trend of 80s? This hour's pop question, who had a new song in the 80s? Who had a new song in the 80s? One of my favourite artists and currently still touring after so many years. Who had a new song back in the 80s? Any ideas? You can leave a message via the website. Otherwise, I'll give you the answer right about 10 to 10.
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2: Coming up now, the local and national news, sponsored by the Speak Easy Language School, bringing Thai lessons one-on-one to you anywhere in the world.
3: Authorities have raided an unlicensed private school on Koh Phangan after discovering 89 Israeli children studying there, far exceeding the limits of its approved license. The premises had been authorized only as a daycare center for up to 18 children aged between 2 and 5. Instead, officials found it operating as a full-scale school for foreign pupils up to 12 years old. The raid followed complaints from local residents amid concerns about the size of a growing expatriate community in the area. Investigators also found 40 Myanmar migrant workers and a further 12 staff of other nationalities on site, with some reportedly attempting to leave during the inspection. Three people were arrested, including the Thai operator and two foreign nationals. In addition, six foreign teachers from countries including France and South Africa now face charges related to working without permits and breaching employment conditions. In business news, the Department of Business Development says registrations in so-called high-risk sectors have dropped sharply following tighter controls. In just over 3 weeks, registrations fell by 75% year-on-year, to around 175 companies. Officials say more than 7,500 irregular business registrations have been uncovered across 10 major tourism provinces, with over 4,300 foreign nationals accused of operating businesses illegally or working in restricted occupations. Authorities are now preparing a nationwide crackdown, with a memorandum of understanding set to be signed between 21 government agencies. Politically, former Prime Minister Thaksin Shinawatra is not expected to take on any formal advisory role after his anticipated parole later this month. However, senior figures within the Pur Thai Party say he will remain an influential voice behind the scenes, described as the spirit of the party since its early days. In Krabi province, a foreign couple have been rescued after becoming stranded during a kayaking trip in a canal. According to their tour guide, the pair had argued and ignored safety advice before paddling off alone. As night fell and the tide receded, they became stuck in thick mud, unable to return and too frightened to move in the darkness and rain. Rescuers eventually located them sitting quietly on their kayak. Reports suggest the ordeal may have helped mend their relationship. In the south, a military conscript accused of fatally shooting a football player after a village match in Songkhla has surrendered to police. He now faces three serious charges. The suspect claims he acted in self-defense during an argument and admitted disposing of the weapon in a canal before fleeing. The case will now proceed to a military court. Meanwhile, the long holiday weekend has seen huge numbers of tourists heading to the islands. On the mainland, queues for ferries to Koh Chang stretched up to 7 kilometres, with some travellers waiting more than 6 hours. Similar scenes were reported closer to Pattaya, with large crowds travelling to Koh Lan and Koh Si Chang. Ferry operators have increased sailings to cope with demand, but delays are expected to continue as holidaymakers return home. There is some relief for motorists, however, as the Expressway Authority of Thailand has waived tolls on 3 major routes today to mark Coronation Day. In breaking news, emergency services were called after a helicopter crash in Samut Prakan. A yellow helicopter of unknown origin came down near a petrol station behind a BTS SkyTrain maintenance depot. At least 2 people were injured and taken to hospital. Authorities have sealed off the area and are now investigating the cause, with debris scattered across a wide zone. And finally, a stroke of extraordinary luck. A single lottery winner has scooped a jackpot of 54 million baht. The prize goes to a woman from Lat Krabang who reportedly bought just 9 tickets. Officials say arrangements were being made last night to deliver the winnings, and no doubt she may soon find herself with a great many new friends. And the weather. Thunderstorms are expected at any time after midday, continuing into the evening. Highs of 33 degrees dropping to 27 overnight, and with wet roads likely, motorists are advised to take extra care.
1: With more than 25,000 people listening each day, that was the local and national news from Pattaya and Thailand. 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

0: Tom Spite, Everything's Waiting For You, Kasabian, Great Pretender at Fabulous. Just gone 20 to 10. I'll give the answer to this hour's pop question in about 10 minutes' time. Who had a new song back in the 80s? Who had a new song back in the 80s? You will know it when you hear it. Any ideas? You can leave a message via the website, otherwise I'll give you the answer in about 10 minutes' time. If you're looking for some ideas of what to do across the city this week and across the weekend, tomorrow, Patia City Hall presents the Six Community Health Network Festival, promoting health awareness and exercise. Expect a mini concert, dance workouts, group exercises sessions, plus cover dance and yoga and performances on stage. 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It's happening tomorrow at the runway at Terminal 21 from 4 till 8, and more details are available on our website at alwayspatia.com.
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0: Gary Barlow out here looking at fabulous. 15 minutes to 10. We'll get a news update in 15 minutes internationally. Taylor Swift up next. Then I'll give the answer to this hour's poll question.
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with Tomlinson, Bigger Than Me, Taylor Swift at Fabulous, nearly 5 to 10. The answer to this hour's pop question, who had a new song back in the 80s? It was Howard Jones. There we go, Howard Jones. All part of the big 80s. And 80s are back this Saturday at 2 with Gary King. REM, The One I Love at Fabulous.

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3: BBC News with Neil Nunes. The US military has said it'll support merchant vessels to transit the Strait of Hormuz from Monday after Donald Trump announced an operation to free ships left stranded by Iran's blockade. What Mr. Trump called Project Freedom would involve 15,000 US service members, guided missile destroyers, and more than 100 aircraft. The aim is to restore freedom of navigation through the waterway while maintaining America's own blockade on Iranian ports. An Iranian official warned that any U.S. attempt to interfere in the strait would be a violation of the ceasefire. Peter Bowes has more from Washington.
4: Starting Monday morning, the president says the United States will be guiding those ships out of the area, he says, so that they can freely and ably get on with their business. And he adds that they will not be returning, he says, until the area becomes safe for navigation and everything else.
3: Germany's Chancellor Friedrich Merz has stressed the importance of the alliance with the United States as he sought to cool an escalating row with Donald Trump over the Iran war. Mr. Merz admitted the U.S. president held different views to him, but said the alliance with Washington remained of great value for us all. Rudy Giuliani, the former mayor of New York City and key ally of Donald Trump, has been admitted to hospital in a critical but stable condition. We get more details now from Bert de Busman.
5: He really was the ultimate Trump loyalist and really stuck with him through all Trump's legal issues and really backed him with Trump's claims of voter fraud in the 2020 election. But even beyond that, this is a man with whom President Trump has had a long, long relationship long before President Trump got into U.S. politics. And I think his statement, which came just moments after arriving back in Washington, D.C., just shows the depth of that relationship and that President Trump really did value his loyalty.
3: Three people have been killed and 38 others wounded as a monster truck drove into the crowd at an exhibition rally in southern Colombia. We get the details now from Tom Kavanagh.
6: Distressing videos filmed from the crowd show the moment the huge vehicle was driven through the barrier separating spectators from the course. It runs over several people before disappearing from view. Police have told local media that the monster truck's brakes failed and that the driver is in a stable condition following the incident. Several children are understood to be among the wounded. Cauca's governor, Octavio Guzman, expressed solidarity with those affected. He said hospitals in the department had been put on alert to attend to the victims.
3: World.
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Goo Goo, Too Shy Shy, Conor Gray, You're Killing Me, not literally. Good morning, this is Jonathan Gold. Just gone 10 past 10. It's Monday, the 4th of May. Hope you had a good weekend. What did you do? Anything exciting? If you want to get in contact with the show, you can do via the website at alwayspatty.com. Let me know. It's always nice to know exactly. Highs today at 35, overnight lows at 29. Miles.

0: Gazing, 20 past 10, Monday morning, Dave's back on the drive this afternoon from 3. Getting you home across the city. The evening show tonight from 6 is with Emperor Roscoe, still going strong, and the retro chart show from 9 tonight. By the way, if you're on our website, alwayspatty.com, you get the latest news, the weather, all the information across the city. And talking of which, we'll get a news update regionally and locally in about 10 minutes' time. And at 20 to 10, 11, we'll do a sports update.
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Burford Fabulous. Just gone 25 past 10. This hour's pop question from 92. Who was at the end of the road? Who was at the end of the road? Boy band? Any ideas? You can leave a message via the website. Or if you want, you can have a ponder and I'll give the answer around about 10 to 11.

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4: Authorities have raided an unlicensed private school on Koh Phangan after discovering 89 Israeli children studying there, far exceeding the limits of its approved license. The premises had been authorized only as a daycare center for up to 18 children aged between 2 and 5. Instead, officials found it operating as a full-scale school for foreign pupils up to 12 years old. The raid followed complaints from local residents amid concerns about the size of a growing expatriate community in the area. Investigators also found 40 Myanmar migrant workers and a further 12 staff of other nationalities on site, with some reportedly attempting to leave during the inspection. Three people were arrested, including the Thai operator and two foreign nationals. In addition, six foreign teachers from countries including France and South Africa now face charges related to working without permits and breaching employment conditions. In business news, the Department of Business Development says registrations in so-called high-risk sectors have dropped sharply following tighter controls. In just over 3 weeks, registrations fell by 75% year-on-year to around 175 companies. Officials say more than 7,500 irregular business registrations have been uncovered across 10 major tourism provinces, with over 4,300 foreign nationals accused of operating businesses illegally or working in restricted occupations. Authorities are now preparing a nationwide crackdown, with a memorandum of understanding set to be signed between 21 government agencies. Politically, former Prime Minister Thaksin Shinawatra is not expected to take on any formal advisory role after his anticipated parole later this month. However, senior figures within the Pur Thai Party say he will remain an influential voice behind the scenes, described as the spirit of the party since its early days. In Krabi province, a foreign couple have been rescued after becoming stranded during a kayaking trip in a canal. According to their tour guide, the pair had argued and ignored safety advice before paddling off alone. As night fell and the tide receded, they became stuck in thick mud, unable to return, and too frightened to move in the darkness and rain. Rescuers eventually located them sitting quietly on their kayak. Reports suggest the ordeal may have helped mend their relationship. In the South, a military conscript accused of fatally shooting a football player after a village match in Songkhla has surrendered to police. He now faces three serious charges. The suspect claims he acted in self-defense during an argument and admitted disposing of the weapon in a canal before fleeing. The case will now proceed to a military court. Meanwhile, the long holiday weekend has seen huge numbers of tourists heading to the islands. On the mainland, queues for ferries to Koh Chang stretched up to 7 kilometres, with some travellers waiting more than 6 hours. Similar scenes were reported closer to Pattaya, with large crowds travelling to Koh Lan and Koh Si Chang. Ferry operators have increased sailings to cope with demand, but delays are expected to continue as holidaymakers return home. There is some relief for motorists, however, as the Expressway Authority of Thailand has waived tolls on three major routes today to mark Coronation Day. In breaking news, emergency services were called after a helicopter crash in Samut Prakan. A yellow helicopter of unknown origin came down near a petrol station behind a BTS SkyTrain maintenance depot. At least 2 people were injured and taken to hospital. Authorities have sealed off the area and are now investigating the cause, with debris scattered across a wide zone. And finally, a stroke of extraordinary luck. A single lottery winner has scooped a jackpot of 54 million baht. The prize goes to a woman from Lat Krabang who reportedly bought just 9 tickets. Officials say arrangements were being made last night to deliver the winnings, and no doubt she may soon find herself with a great many new friends. And the weather. Thunderstorms are expected at any time after midday, continuing into the evening. Highs of 33 degrees dropping to 27 overnight, and with wet roads likely, motorists are advised to take extra care.
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0: Charlene Sorori, Wherever You Will Go, Ollie Murs, My Heart Skips a Beat. At Fabulous, it's 10:45. Hello, good morning, this is Jonathan Gold. It's Monday, the 4th of May. Another warm day across the city, 35 the high. 10 minutes left on our pop question. Who was at the end of the road? Who was at the end of the road? Any ideas? I'll give the answer in 10.
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4: Hello, I'm John Wilkinson at the BBC Sports Centre. Tottenham have climbed out of the Premier League relegation zone with three games to play. They won 2-1 at Aston Villa, they're above West Ham by a point, and it's two wins and a draw in four games with Roberto De Zerbi in charge.
5: The season is not finished yet. We can't be happy just for these two wins. It's a long Monday we played another tough game against Leeds, and we have to keep going, keep playing, keep working with the same mentality.
4: Manchester United are heading back to the Champions League after two seasons away. They beat Liverpool 3-2 at Old Trafford. Kobbie Mainoo scored the decisive goal to complete a league double over their rivals for the first time in a decade. And defender Luke Shaw says Mainoo has earned his moment.
6: Yeah, I sound like his dad, but I'm so proud of him. The most important thing for me and what he's shown is his character, I think. It's quite easy, especially when things aren't going your way, to not down tools, but not do the right things and, you know, keep pushing yourself daily. And I think all the credit does go to him. The quality shows. He's got amazing quality and he can keep on getting better. But the character and the personality he's got, he's going to reach the top.
4: The former United manager Sir Alex Ferguson was taken to hospital after falling unwell shortly before the game. It's thought to have been a precautionary measure. Elsewhere, Bournemouth moved up to sixth in the table with a 3-0 win at home to Crystal Palace. Whilst they have their sights set on European qualification via the Premier League, the Palace boss Oliver Glasner says that the UEFA Conference League is what's most important to them now.
7: When you are close to play a European final, that was, I think, maybe the biggest achievement in Crystal Palace history, then I think it would be stupid if we don't prioritise this game.
4: Palace had shuffled their lineup against Bournemouth following their midweek semi-final first leg win away to Shakhtar Donetsk. On Monday night, Chelsea host Nottingham Forest and title-chasing Manchester City are away to Everton. And for more football news from the BBC, go to bbc.com/football.
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0: Lost Frequencies, recognise Olivia Dean. So easy to fall in love. Nearly 5 to 11. This hour's pop question from the 90s. Who was at the end of the road? It was Boyz II Men, yeah. Boyz II Men were the answer to this hour's pop question. We'll do another one tomorrow about 9:15. But this hour's top news stories are up next.
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2: BBC News with Neil Nunes. The US military has said it'll support merchant vessels to transit the Strait of Hormuz from Monday after Donald Trump announced an operation to free ships left stranded by Iran's blockade. What Mr. Trump called Project Freedom would involve 15,000 U.S. service members, guided missile destroyers, and more than 100 aircraft. The aim is to restore freedom of navigation through the waterway while maintaining America's own blockade on Iranian ports. An Iranian official warned that any U.S. attempt to interfere in the strait would be a violation of the ceasefire. Bahman Kalbasi from BBC Persian explains Iran's warning.
3: There is an implicit threat there that they might target these ships. We saw in that post by Donald Trump that he said we will respond to any fire coming from Iran forcefully. It's also a question of how many cargo ships are willing to take that risk, even though U.S. is telling them that they will escort them out. That doesn't mean they won't be targeted, and what happens if they are.
2: Rudy Giuliani, the former mayor of New York City and key ally of Donald Trump, has been admitted to hospital in a critical but stable condition. Mr. Giuliani worked as President Trump's lawyer, representing him in his failed efforts to overturn the result of the 2020 election. Mr. Trump described him as the best mayor in the history of New York. Here's more from Bernd Bussmann.
4: President Trump, of course, began his career as a real estate developer in New York City and has known Rudy Giuliani for a very, very long time, since the 1980s. And I think his statement, which came just moments after arriving back in Washington, D.C., just shows the depth of that relationship and that President Trump really did value his loyalty through all the various legal issues, which was very troublesome for Rudy Giuliani.
2: The World Health Organization says six suspected cases of hantavirus have been reported on board a cruise ship in the Atlantic, killing at least three people. One case has been confirmed in a laboratory. The virus, usually spread by rodents, can lead to severe respiratory illness and hemorrhagic fever. The cruise was traveling to Cape Verde from Argentina. Michael Baker, an epidemiologist, told the BBC it's very unusual for people to develop the illness on a cruise ship.
5: They would have to have got the infection before they got on board. It does have quite a long incubation period. There is a slight risk of person-to-person transmission, particularly with the Andes virus, which is in this family, and that is the predominant hantavirus in Argentina, where these travellers got on board the ship. So that is one possible scenario.
2: World News.
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0: Melissa Goldfrapp, Perfect Lies, Alex Warren and Kungs. Never Going Home at Fabulous. It's quarter past 11. It's Monday, the 4th of May. Hello, this is Jonathan Gold of the warm day across the city. 35 the high, overnight lows of 29. Ooh. If you'll give some ideas, by the way, what to do across the weekend, we'll have a dive into that next.
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Hello from This Day in Music, where we look at musical events from the past 50 years. On this day, May the 6th, 1965, in their Clearwater, Florida hotel room, Mick Jagger and Keith Richards worked out the opening riff of Satisfaction, following Richards' purchase of a Gibson Fuzz Box earlier that day. Keith Richards has said that he came up with the guitar riff in his sleep, waking up in the middle of the night. The guitarist then recorded the riff and the words, "I can't get no satisfaction," on his portable cassette recorder and promptly fell back to sleep. The song is considered to be one of the all-time greatest rock songs ever recorded. And the song's success boosted sales of the Gibson Fuzz Box so that the entire available stock sold out by the end of 1965. In 2004, Rolling Stone magazine placed Satisfaction in the second spot on its list of 500 greatest songs of all time. In 1995, Oasis scored their first UK number one single when Some Might Say went to the top of the charts. It was the first single to be released from the Manchester band's second album, What's the Story, Morning Glory, and the last Oasis track to feature original drummer Tony McCarroll. In 2004, a sale at Christie's in London, England, became the most successful pop auction in the company's history after Beatles memorabilia sold for a record £788,000. The auction included a leather collar worn by John Lennon, which sold for £117,000, a signed copy of a management deal with the Beatles and manager Brian Epstein, sold for £122,000, a Vox Kensington guitar used by Lennon and Harrison went for £100,000, and also sold a coloured felt pen drawing by Lennon, which went for £10,000, and a letter with his signature, which went for over £5,000. And on this day in 2006, the go-between singer-songwriter Grant McLennan died in his sleep at his home in Brisbane, Australia, aged 48. The Australian Performing Rights Association named his 1993 song, Cattle and Cain, as one of the 30 greatest Australian songs of all time.

0: Natasha Bedingfield, these words, Eddie Dalton, another day at Fabulous, just gone 25 past 11. Tomorrow, at the Patio City Hall presents the 6th Community Health Network Festival, promoting health awareness and exercise. 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It's happening tomorrow, Terminal 21, between 4 and 8. And also throughout May at Terminal 21, they are happy aerobics classes every Tuesday and Thursday. And looking ahead to this coming Saturday the 9th, there's a Macho Bowl Marbling Art Workshop at the Brew and Bar at the Holiday Inn. 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And advanced bookings are essential. 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
2: Authorities have raided an unlicensed private school on Koh Phangan after discovering 89 Israeli children studying there, far exceeding the limits of its approved license. The premises had been authorized only as a daycare center for up to 18 children aged between 2 and 5. Instead, officials found it operating as a full-scale school for foreign pupils up to 12 years old. The raid followed complaints from local residents amid concerns about the size of a growing expatriate community in the area. Investigators also found 40 Myanmar migrant workers and a further 12 staff of other nationalities on site, with some reportedly attempting to leave during the inspection. Three people were arrested, including the Thai operator and two foreign nationals. In addition, six foreign teachers from countries including France and South Africa now face charges related to working without permits and breaching employment conditions. In business news, the Department of Business Development says registrations in so-called high-risk sectors have dropped sharply following tighter controls. In just over 3 weeks, registrations fell by 75% year-on-year to around 175 companies. Officials say more than 7,500 irregular business registrations have been uncovered across 10 major tourism provinces, with over 4,300 foreign nationals accused of operating businesses illegally or working in restricted occupations. Authorities are now preparing a nationwide crackdown, with a memorandum of understanding set to be signed between 21 government agencies. Politically, former Prime Minister Thaksin Shinawatra is not expected to take on any formal advisory role after his anticipated parole later this month. However, senior figures within the Pur Thai party say he will remain an influential voice behind the scenes, described as the spirit of the party since its early days. In Krabi province, a foreign couple have been rescued after becoming stranded during a kayaking trip in a canal. According to their tour guide, the pair had argued and ignored safety advice before paddling off alone. As night fell and the tide receded, they became stuck in thick mud, unable to return and too frightened to move in the darkness and rain. Rescuers eventually located them sitting quietly on their kayak. Reports suggest the ordeal may have helped mend their relationship. In the south, a military conscript accused of fatally shooting a football player after a village match in Songkhla has surrendered to police. He now faces three serious charges. The suspect claims he acted in self-defense during an argument and admitted disposing of the weapon in a canal before fleeing. The case will now proceed to a military court. Meanwhile, the long holiday weekend has seen huge numbers of tourists heading to the islands. On the mainland, queues for ferries to Koh Chang stretched up to 7 kilometers, with some travelers waiting more than 6 hours. Similar scenes were reported closer to Pattaya, with large crowds traveling to Koh Lan and Koh Si Chang. Ferry operators have increased sailings to cope with demand, but delays are expected to continue as holidaymakers return home. There is some relief for motorists, however, as the Expressway Authority of Thailand has waived tolls on 3 major routes today to mark Coronation Day. In breaking news, emergency services were called after a helicopter crash in Samut Prakan. a yellow helicopter of unknown origin came down near a petrol station behind a BTS SkyTrain maintenance depot. At least two people were injured and taken to hospital. Authorities have sealed off the area and are now investigating the cause, with debris scattered across a wide zone. And finally, a stroke of extraordinary luck. A single lottery winner has scooped a jackpot of 54 million baht. The prize goes to a woman from Lat Krabang who reportedly bought just 9 tickets. Officials say arrangements were being made last night to deliver the winnings, and no doubt she may soon find herself with a great many new friends. And the weather. Thunderstorms are expected at any time after midday, continuing into the evening. Highs of 33 degrees dropping to 27 overnight, and with wet roads likely, motorists are advised to take extra care.
0: With more than 25,000 people listening each day, that was the local and national news from Pattaya and Thailand. 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

0: Jesse Musgraves, Rainbow, Pentatonix, A Little Space. It's just gone 20 to 12 with Tie Time next.
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5: สวัสดีค่ะ.
4: How are you?
5: I'm fine.
4: Now, what are we going to learn today?
5: We have yesterday far, and today we're going to learn about near.
4: Okay.
5: Gai.
4: Huh?
5: Gai.
4: So we have Grai and Gai. Oh, yes. That's great. That's really easy to mix up, isn't it? Blimey. So far away is Grai and near is Gai.
5: Not Gai, like the chicken. It's right. Very, very difficult to hear it. It's Gai. Grai.
4: Gai.
5: Grai.
4: Grai.
5: Yes, okay.
4: Gai.
5: No. Gai.
4: I can't do it. What am I doing? Is it down and up? What's the tone?
5: It's grai. It's a little bit up. Grai.
4: Grai.
5: Yes. Wow, you got it.
4: Gai. Gai.
5: This is chicken.
4: Oh, for God's sake. So if I say to somebody, I want to say something close, I'm saying it's the chicken. Yeah?
5: Yeah.
4: Centran grai. Centran gai. I'm saying that the central is a chicken. Oh, no wonder people laugh at us. Honestly, we do our best.
5: The five tones.
4: Could you make Thai language a little bit easier? God.
5: That's why you have to go to school. It's very difficult. Actually, it's very difficult.
4: I still don't get it. Gai. Gai.
5: It's, yeah, gai. Very close, very close.
4: Gai.
5: Grai. Grai. Grai.
4: Yeah. Far is grai.
5: Yes.
4: And near is gai.
5: Grai.
4: Yeah, but near...
5: Grai.
4: You said that was gai.
5: No. Grai.
4: I'm going to say... What is far?
5: Grai.
4: It's the same word.
5: It's exactly
4: the same word.
5: I
4: thought it was
5: not.
4: Gai. I mean, so I didn't even hear you. I thought it can't be, you know. So we've got grai, which is far away.
5: Yes.
4: And then we've got grai.
5: Grai.
4: Which is near.
5: Yes. Almost.
4: Have you ever thought how... difficult this makes
5: it is of... it is difficult
4: oh,
5: it
4: I,
5: is
4: it was different it certainly was different today. Tie Time with Crew Fon, back with her again tomorrow, and if you figured that one out, just drop me a line and let me know what I'm doing wrong.
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0: Shocking Blue, shocking you. 10 to 12, I'm out of here. Back tomorrow from 9. Have a great afternoon, whatever you're up to. Following this hour's top news stories at 12, Peter Quinn.
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2: BBC News with Neil Nunes. The United States says it'll start trying to free merchant ships stranded by Iran's blockade of the Strait of Hormuz from today. The U.S. military said 15,000 service personnel, guided missile destroyers, and more than 100 aircraft will be involved in what Donald Trump has called Project Freedom. From Jerusalem, here's your land now.
3: A statement from US Central Command said the aim was to restore freedom of navigation through the vital waterway while maintaining America's own blockade of Iranian ports. Donald Trump had earlier described the initiative as a humanitarian gesture to help ships and crews that had become locked up during the US-Israeli war on Iran. Reports say that the plan does not necessarily involve the US Navy escorting commercial vessels, but rather advising them on safe maritime routes and staying nearby to prevent any Iranian attacks. Iran's state-run IRNA news agency called Mr. Trump's announcement part of his delirium. And a top Iranian official, Ibrahim Azizi, said on X that any interference in the strait would be seen as a ceasefire violation.
2: Canada's Prime Minister Mark Carney is joining European leaders for a major summit in Armenia today, likely to be dominated by the crisis in the Middle East and Russia's war on Ukraine. It's the first time a non-European country has been invited to attend a gathering of the European political community, signaling closer ties as relations with the Trump administration sour. Rudy Giuliani, the former mayor of New York City and key ally of Donald Trump, has been admitted to hospital in a critical but stable condition. The details from Bernd de Busman.
4: He really was the ultimate Trump loyalist and really stuck with him through all Trump's legal issues and really backed him with Trump's claims of voter fraud in the 2020 election. But even beyond that, this is a man with whom President Trump has had a long, long relationship long before President Trump got into U.S. politics. And I think his statement, which came just moments after arriving back in Washington, D.C., just shows the depth of that relationship.
2: Three people have been killed and 38 others wounded as a monster truck drove into the crowd at an exhibition rally in Colombia. The incident happened in Popayan in the southern department of Cauca. We get the details now from Tom Kavanagh.
5: Distressing videos filmed from the crowd show the moment the huge vehicle was driven through the barrier separating spectators from the course. It runs over several people before disappearing from view. There are horrified screams from onlookers as some in the crowd rush to help the victims. Police have told local media that the monster truck's brakes failed and that the driver is in a stable condition following the incident.
2: This is the World News.
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Calvin Harris, stay with us. What a groove on Fab Radio Patio. Thank you to Jonathan for an absolutely brilliant breakfast show. What a show. Thank you.

0: Yeah, it's the way to wake up, by the way, the Jonathan Breakfast Show. He'll be back in the morning, as I say. And that was Harry Styles. Rather like that one from Harry, don't you? American Girls.
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So if I shout, I must not shout that too loud. Tell you his birthday it is today. It is Alan Titchmarsh. Who's he?

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like to play the gems on here, so we throw a few gems in occasionally. 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We mix them in for you. Hope you like that. 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

0: Coming up now, the local and national news, sponsored by the Speak Easy Language School, bringing Thai lessons one-on-one to you anywhere in the world.
1: Authorities have raided an unlicensed private school on Koh Phangan after discovering 89 Israeli children studying there, far exceeding the limits of its approved license. The premises had been authorized only as a daycare center for up to 18 children aged between 2 and 5. Instead, officials found it operating as a full-scale school for foreign pupils up to 12 years old. The raid followed complaints from local residents amid concerns about the size of a growing expatriate community in the area. Investigators also found 40 Myanmar migrant workers and a further 12 staff of other nationalities on site, with some reportedly attempting to leave during the inspection. Three people were arrested, including the Thai operator and two foreign nationals. In addition, six foreign teachers from countries including France and South Africa now face charges related to working without permits and breaching employment conditions. In business news, the Department of Business Development says registrations in so-called high-risk sectors have dropped sharply following tighter controls. In just over 3 weeks, registrations fell by 75% year-on-year to around 175 companies. Officials say more than 7,500 irregular business registrations have been uncovered across 10 major tourism provinces, with over 4,300 foreign nationals accused of operating businesses illegally or working in restricted occupations. Authorities are now preparing a nationwide crackdown, with a memorandum of understanding set to be signed between 21 government agencies. Politically, former Prime Minister Thaksin Shinawatra is not expected to take on any formal advisory role after his anticipated parole later this month. However, senior figures within the Pur Thai Party say he will remain an influential voice behind the scenes, described as the spirit of the party since its early days. In Krabi province, a foreign couple have been rescued after becoming stranded during a kayaking trip in a canal. According to their tour guide, the pair had argued and ignored safety advice before paddling off alone. As night fell and the tide receded, they became stuck in thick mud, unable to return and too frightened to move in the darkness and rain. Rescuers eventually located them sitting quietly on their kayak. Reports suggest the

0: deal may have helped mend their relationship. In the South, a military conscript accused of fatally shooting a football player after a village match in Songkhla has surrendered to police. He now faces three serious charges. The suspect claims he acted in self-defense during an argument and admitted disposing of the weapon in a canal before fleeing. The case will now proceed to a military court. Meanwhile, the long holiday weekend has seen huge numbers of tourists heading to the islands. On the mainland, queues for ferries to Koh Chang stretched up to 7 kilometers, with some travelers waiting more than 6 hours. Similar scenes were reported closer to Pattaya, with large crowds traveling to Koh Lan and Koh Si Chang. Ferry operators have increased sailings to cope with demand, but delays are expected to continue as holidaymakers return home. There is some relief for motorists, however, as the Expressway Authority of Thailand has waived tolls on three major routes today to mark Coronation Day. In breaking news, emergency services were called after a helicopter crash in Samut Prakan. A yellow helicopter of unknown origin came down near a petrol station behind a BTS SkyTrain maintenance depot. At least 2 people were injured and taken to hospital. Authorities have sealed off the area and are now investigating the cause, with debris scattered across a wide zone. And finally, a stroke of extraordinary luck. A single lottery winner has scooped a jackpot of 54 million baht. The prize goes to a woman from Lat Krabang who reportedly bought just 9 tickets. Officials say arrangements were being made last night to deliver the winnings, and no doubt she may soon find herself with a great many new friends. And the weather. Thunderstorms are expected at any time after midday, continuing into the evening. Highs of 33 degrees dropping to 27 overnight, and with wet roads likely, motorists are advised to take extra care.
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0: Saturday's Curry Day at the Lofton yet again, our team has enjoyed rave reviews for the complete set meal, including samosas, man bread, poppadoms, and of course onion bhajis, all with your choice of meat and spiciness. 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

Yeah, it's baby day. I've just spotted, actually, it's baby day today. We're going to celebrate the babies today. Babies don't cry, by the way. 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That's funny, isn't it? They don't cry. We'll explain in a bit.

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2: BBC News with Govinda Gill. The United States says it will start trying to free merchant ships stranded by Iran's blockade of the Strait of Hormuz today. The US military said 15,000 service personnel, guided missile destroyers and more than 100 aircraft would be involved in what Donald Trump has called Project Freedom. Yolande Nell reports from Jerusalem.
3: The US military said it would support merchant vessels to transit freely through the Strait of Hormuz. A statement from US Central Command said the aim was to restore freedom of navigation through the vital waterway while maintaining America's own blockade of Iranian ports. Donald Trump had earlier described the initiative as a humanitarian gesture to help ships and crews that had become locked up during the US-Israeli war on Iran. Reports say that the plan does not necessarily involve the US Navy escorting commercial vessels, but rather advising them on safe maritime routes and staying nearby to prevent any Iranian attacks. Iran's state-run IRNA news agency called Mr. Trump's announcement part of his delirium.
2: Canada's Prime Minister Mark Carney is joining European leaders for a major summit in Armenia today, likely to be dominated by the crisis in the Middle East and Russia's war on Ukraine. It's the first time a non-European country has been invited to attend a gathering of the European political community. The BBC's Rehan Dimitri says the choice of country to host the summit is interesting.
4: The phrase that I've heard a lot in the run-up to this summit is that Armenia is trying to sit between the two chairs. It is still Russia's ally. Russia, it hosts Russian military base. And Armenia is very much dependent on Russia for energy, for oil and gas, that it gets at a preferential low rates. Major announcements are rare at European political community summits, but it is a really kind of perfect ground for the leaders to have direct communication, and there are a number of bilaterals that are planned for later in the day.
2: Three people have been killed and more than 30 others wounded as a monster truck drove into the crowd at an exhibition rally in southern Colombia. Here's Tom Kavanagh.
5: Distressing videos filmed from the crowd show the moment the huge vehicle was driven through the barrier separating spectators from the course. It runs over several people before disappearing from view. Police have told local media that the monster truck's brakes failed and that the driver is in a stable condition following the incident. Several children are understood to be among the wounded.
2: At least 10 people have been taken to hospitals after a shooting in the US state of Oklahoma. Police say they received multiple reports of shots being fired at a party by a lake near Oklahoma City. World News from...
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0: Yes, Emma Bunton there on Fab Radio. And today is baby day. We're celebrating babies today. Babies don't cry. What do we mean? What do we mean by that? They laugh, but they don't cry.
1: 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Especially

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We say babies don't cry. What do we mean? What do we mean by that? They're born with the ability to swim. They're quite short-sighted, and they've got more bones than adults because some of them join together later on. Newborn baby's stomach is the size of a hazelnut. Let's have a look why they don't cry. I can't find it. We'll tell you in a minute why babies don't cry on baby day.

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0: charges related to working without permits and breaching employment conditions. In business news, the Department of Business Development says registrations in so-called high-risk sectors have dropped sharply following tighter controls. In just over 3 weeks, registrations fell by 75% year-on-year to around 175 companies. Officials say more than 7,500 irregular business registrations have been uncovered across 10 major tourism provinces, with over 4,300 foreign nationals accused of operating businesses illegally or working in restricted occupations. Authorities are now preparing a nationwide crackdown, with a memorandum of understanding set to be signed between 21 government agencies. Politically, former Prime Minister Thaksin Shinawatra is not expected to take on any formal advisory role after his anticipated parole later this month. However, senior figures within the Pur Thai party say he will remain an influential voice behind the scenes, described as the spirit of the party since its early days. In Krabi province, a foreign couple have been rescued after becoming stranded during a kayaking trip in a canal. According to their tour guide, the pair had argued and ignored safety advice before paddling off alone. As night fell and the tide receded, they became stuck in thick mud, unable to return and too frightened to move in the darkness and rain. Rescuers eventually located them sitting quietly on their kayak. Reports suggest the ordeal may have helped mend their relationship. In the south, a military conscript accused of fatally shooting a football player after a village match in Songkhla has surrendered to police. He now faces three serious charges. The suspect claims he acted in self-defense during an argument and admitted disposing of the weapon in a canal before fleeing. The case will now proceed to a military court. Meanwhile, the long holiday weekend has seen huge numbers of tourists heading to the islands. On the mainland, queues for ferries to Koh Chang stretched up to 7 kilometres, with some travellers waiting more than 6 hours. Similar scenes were reported closer to Pattaya, with large crowds travelling to Koh Lan and Koh Si Chang. Ferry operators have increased sailings to cope with demand, but delays are expected to continue as holidaymakers return home. There is some relief for motorists, however, as the Expressway Authority of Thailand has waived tolls on three major routes today to mark Coronation Day. In breaking news, emergency services were called after a helicopter crash in Samut Prakan. A yellow helicopter of unknown origin came down near a petrol station behind a BTS SkyTrain maintenance depot. At least 2 people were injured and taken to hospital. Authorities have sealed off the area and are now investigating the cause, with debris scattered across a wide zone. And finally, a stroke of extraordinary luck. A single lottery winner has scooped a jackpot of 54 million baht. The prize goes to a woman from Lat Krabang, who reportedly bought just 9 tickets. Officials say arrangements were being made last night to deliver the winnings, and no doubt she may soon find herself with a great many new friends. And the weather. Thunderstorms are expected at any time after midday, continuing into the evening. Highs of 33 degrees dropping to 27 overnight, and with wet roads likely, motorists are advised to take extra care.
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0: 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This is what happens. Babies howl and scream for what they want or need, but they do not produce tears until they're about 2 or 3 weeks old. So if you've got a tiny baby looks like he's crying, it's not crying, just shouting and screaming for something. 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

0: Sheeran and Sapphire on Fab Radio Patio. 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
3: BBC News with Govinda Gill. The United States has said it will start trying to free merchant ships stranded by Iran's blockade of the Strait of Hormuz today. The US military said warships and more than 100 aircraft would be involved in the operation. But Iran has warned American forces not to approach the waterway. Yolande Snell is in Jerusalem.
4: The Iranians have denounced President Trump's announcement, his plan, and we've had a senior Iranian official coming out as well saying that this is going to be considered to be a violation of the ceasefire, because US Central Command, when it put out its statement, it made clear that it was still going to be enforcing its blockade of Iran's ports, which have really disrupted its ability to export any of its oil and upset its economy even further. So I think there is still here the potential for new confrontations in the Strait of Hormuz, and indeed an escalation which could endanger the three-week ceasefire between the US, Israel and Iran.
3: Canada's Prime Minister Mark Carney is joining European leaders for a summit in Armenia today. It's the first time a non-European country has been invited to attend a gathering of the European political community. Rehan Dimitri is at the summit.
5: More than 40 European leaders plus the Prime Minister of Canada have descended on the Armenian capital for a summit that was planned months ago but couldn't feel more urgent. The eighth gathering of the European political community is taking place amid increasingly strained relations between Washington and European capitals, a fallout of the US-Israeli conflict with Iran and Russia's continuing war in Ukraine. For the host nation, the stakes are also high. Armenia is a small, landlocked country long dependent on Russia, but increasingly seeking closer ties with the European Union.
3: Three people have been killed and 38 others wounded as a monster truck drove into the crowd at an exhibition rally in Colombia. Police said an investigation had found a mechanical fault with the driver's brakes caused the accident. Distressing video of the massive vehicle running over several people in the crowd has been shared on social media. Thousands of people in the Philippines have been forced from their homes by the eruption of the country's most active volcano. More details now from our South Asia correspondent, Jonathan Head.
6: Mount Mayon has been rumbling and spouting lava since January, but over the weekend, part of the cone collapsed, according to local officials, causing a torrent of hot ash to pour down one side of the mountain and sending a massive ash cloud into the sky. More than 5,000 people living on the slopes of Mount Mayon are now sheltering in evacuation centres, while the authorities work to clear the roads which have been blocked by the ashfall.
3: Jonathan Head with that report. World News from the...
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And here's Teddy.

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0: This is the radio station with the best breakfast show in town. You've got Jonathan on tomorrow morning. Wake up in style, pop us on, find out what's going on around here. All the news is on there, you know.
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Sixpence and On, The Richer and Kiss on Fab Radio. Right, we've got one more song to go and then we'll have the local and national news, because we'd like to keep you posted on here.

0: Coming up now, the local and national news, sponsored by the Speak Easy Language School, bringing Thai lessons one-on-one to you anywhere in the world.
1: Authorities have raided an unlicensed private school on Koh Phangan after discovering 89 Israeli children studying there, far exceeding the limits of its approved license. The premises had been authorized only as a daycare center for up to 18 children aged between 2 and 5. Instead, officials found it operating as a full-scale school for foreign pupils up to 12 years old. The raid followed complaints from local residents amid concerns about the size of a growing expatriate community in the area. Investigators also found 40 Myanmar migrant workers and a further 12 staff of other nationalities on site, with some reportedly attempting to leave during the inspection. 3 people were arrested, including the Thai operator and 2 foreign nationals. In addition, 6 foreign teachers from countries including France and South Africa now face charges related to working without permits and breaching employment conditions. In business news, the Department of Business Development says registrations in so-called high-risk sectors have dropped sharply following tighter controls. In just over 3 weeks, registrations fell by 75% year-on-year to around 175 companies. Officials say more than 7,500 irregular business registrations have been uncovered across 10 major tourism provinces, with over 4,300 foreign nationals accused of operating businesses illegally or working in restricted occupations. Authorities are now preparing a nationwide crackdown, with a memorandum of understanding set to be signed between 21 government agencies. Politically, former Prime Minister Thaksin Shinawatra is not expected to take on any formal advisory role after his anticipated parole later this month. However, senior figures within the Pur Thai party say he will remain an influential voice behind the scenes, described as the spirit of the party since its early days. In Krabi province, a foreign couple have been rescued after becoming stranded during a kayaking trip in a canal. According to their tour guide, the pair had argued and ignored safety advice before paddling off alone. As night fell and the tide receded, they became stuck in thick mud, unable to return and too frightened to move in the darkness and rain. Rescuers eventually located them sitting quietly on their kayak. Reports suggest the ordeal may have helped mend their relationship. In the south, a military conscript accused of fatally shooting a football player after a village match in Songkhla has surrendered to police. He now faces 3 serious charges. The suspect claims he acted in self-defense during an argument and admitted disposing of the weapon in a canal before fleeing. The case will now proceed to a military court. Meanwhile, the long holiday weekend has seen huge numbers of tourists heading to the islands. On the mainland, queues for ferries to Koh Chang stretched up to 7 kilometers, with some travelers waiting more than 6 hours. Similar scenes were reported closer to Pattaya, with large crowds traveling to Koh Lan and Koh Si Chang. Ferry operators have increased sailings to cope with demand, but delays are expected to continue as holidaymakers return home. There is some relief for motorists, however, as the Expressway Authority of Thailand

0: has waived tolls on three major routes today to mark Coronation Day. In breaking news, emergency services were called after a helicopter crash in Samut Prakan. A yellow helicopter of unknown origin came down near a petrol station behind a BTS SkyTrain maintenance depot. At least two people were injured and taken to hospital. Authorities have sealed off the area and are now investigating the cause, with debris scattered across a wide zone. And finally, a stroke of extraordinary luck. A single lottery winner has scooped a jackpot of 54 million baht. The prize goes to a woman from Lat Krabang who reportedly bought just 9 tickets. Officials say arrangements were being made last night to deliver the winnings, and no doubt she may soon find herself with a great many new friends. And the weather. Thunderstorms are expected at any time after midday, continuing into the evening. Highs of 33 degrees dropping to 27 overnight, and with wet roads likely, motorists are advised to take extra care.
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2: Hello, I'm John Wilkinson at the BBC Sports Centre. Tottenham have climbed out of the Premier League relegation zone with three games to play. They won 2-1 at Aston Villa, they're above West Ham by a point, and it's two wins and a draw in four games with Roberto De Zerbi in charge.
3: The season is not finished yet. We can't be happy just for these two wins. It's a long Monday we played another tough game against Leeds, and we have to keep going, keep playing, keep working with the same mentality.
2: Manchester United are heading back to the Champions League after two seasons away. They beat Liverpool 3-2 at Old Trafford. Kobbie Mainoo scored the decisive goal to complete a league double over their rivals for the first time in a decade. And defender Luke Shaw says Mainoo has earned his moment.
4: Yeah, I sound like his dad, but I'm so proud of him. The most important thing for me and what he's shown is his character, I think. It's quite easy, especially when things aren't going your way, to not down tools, but not do the right things and, you know, keep pushing yourself daily. And I think all the credit does go to him. The quality shows. He's got amazing quality and he can keep on getting better. But the character and the personality he's got, he's going to reach the top.
2: The former United manager, Sir Alex Ferguson, was taken to hospital after falling unwell shortly before the game. It's thought to have been a precautionary measure. Elsewhere, Bournemouth moved up to sixth in the table with a 3-0 win at home to Crystal Palace. Whilst they have their sights set on European qualification via the Premier League, the Palace boss, Oliver Glasner, says that the UEFA Conference League is what's most important to them now.
5: When you are close to play a European final, that was, I think, maybe the biggest achievement in Crystal Palace history, then I think it would be stupid if we don't prioritise this game.
2: Palace had shuffled their lineup against Bournemouth following their midweek semi-final first leg win away to Shakhtar Donetsk. On Monday night, Chelsea host Nottingham Forest and title-chasing Manchester City are away to Everton. And for more football news from the BBC, go to bbc.com/football.
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7: 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I just want to.

0: Tom Grenham on Fab Radio. Hope you've enjoyed it. We've got Drive Time Dave coming on at 3. He'll continue with this brilliant music. Stay tuned.
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3: BBC News with Govinda Gill. The Iranian military says it will attack US forces if they carry out President Trump's plan to begin to free merchant ships stranded by Iran's blockade of the Strait of Hormuz. Iranian Central Command said the strait was under its control and any safe passage must be coordinated. Yolande Nell reports from Jerusalem.
4: Reports say that the US initiative, which President Trump calls Project Freedom, does not necessarily involve the US Navy escorting commercial vessels through the Strait of Hormuz, but rather advising them on safe maritime routes and staying close to prevent any Iranian attacks. US Central Command describes its mission as giving support to restore freedom of navigation through the vital waterway while maintaining America's own blockade of Iranian ports. The new Iranian statement makes clear the risk of new military confrontations.
3: European and Canadian leaders are gathered in the Armenian capital, Yerevan, for a summit that's likely to be dominated by the Middle East crisis and Russia's war against Ukraine. The summit's a meeting of the European political community, a group set up by France after Russia invaded Ukraine. The president of the European Parliament, Roberta Metsola, said fighting disinformation was also high on the agenda.
5: Wars are not only fought on the ground, but they're also fought in the digital sphere, and they undermine and target the most vulnerable parts of our society. So in this regard, our commitment is also to work with social platforms. These are our partners in making sure that tools that were created to bring people together are not abused.
3: Thousands of people in the Philippines have been forced from their homes by the eruption of the country's most active volcano. Mount Mayon in the Bicol region erupted on Saturday, sending a massive ash cloud into the sky. Its cone has partly collapsed, causing hot ash to pour down the volcano. 5 days before Moscow hosts its victory parade in Red Square, Ukrainian drone has hit a building in the Russian capital and two more were shot down on the approaches. Moscow's mayor said no one was hurt in the overnight attack. Steve Rosenberg reports from the Russian capital.
6: This is by no means the first time that a drone has penetrated air defences in Moscow and hit a residential building. But coming just days before the annual Victory Day parade on Red Square, the incident adds to a sense of nervousness in the Russian capital. The drone hit a high-rise block. There were no casualties, but the damaged facade of an upper floor was clearly visible from the street. The Kremlin announced last week that the big parade that marks the defeat of Nazi Germany will be scaled back this year due to what it called the terrorist threat from Ukraine.
3: World News.
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Believe in Magic, Jessie J, Camila Cabello, My Oh My, Fabulous Radio across Pattaya. Well, the storms have passed and we didn't flow away. We're still here, which is good. Harvey and Pink Panther S in just a few moments.

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0: That's Stayside from Pink Panther S. We're Fabulous Radio across Pattaya. In the Premier League today, there's a couple of games. It's Chelsea and Forest. 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And Everton and Manchester City, 8 p.m. UK time, about 11 o'clock, 12 o'clock our time. 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

for up to 18 children aged between 2 and 5. Instead, officials found it operating as a full-scale school for foreign pupils up to 12 years old. The raid followed complaints from local residents amid concerns about the size of a growing expatriate community in the area. Investigators also found 40 Myanmar migrant workers and a further 12 staff of other nationalities on site, with some reportedly attempting to leave during the inspection. Three people were arrested, including the Thai operator and two foreign nationals. In addition, six foreign teachers from countries including France and South Africa now face charges related to working without permits and breaching employment conditions. In business news, the Department of Business Development says registrations in so-called high-risk sectors have dropped sharply following tighter controls. In just over 3 weeks, registrations fell by 75% year-on-year to around 175 companies. Officials say more than 7,500 irregular business registrations have been uncovered across 10 major tourism provinces, with over 4,300 foreign nationals accused of operating businesses illegally or working in restricted occupations. Authorities are now preparing a nationwide crackdown, with a memorandum of understanding set to be signed between 21 government agencies. Politically, former Prime Minister Thaksin Shinawatra is not expected to take on any formal advisory role after his anticipated parole later this month. However, senior figures within the Pur Thai Party say he will remain an influential voice behind the scenes, described as the spirit of the party since its early days. In Krabi province, a foreign couple have been rescued after becoming stranded during a kayaking trip in a canal. According to their tour guide, the pair had argued and ignored safety advice before paddling off alone. As night fell and the tide receded, they became stuck in thick mud, unable to return, and too frightened to move in the darkness and rain. Rescuers eventually located them sitting quietly on their kayak. Reports suggest the ordeal may have helped mend their relationship. In the south, a military conscript accused of fatally shooting a football player after a village match in Songkhla has surrendered to police. He now faces three serious charges. The suspect claims he acted in self-defense during an argument and admitted disposing of the weapon in a canal before fleeing. The case will now proceed to a military court. Meanwhile, the long holiday weekend has seen huge numbers of tourists heading to the islands. On the mainland, queues for ferries to Koh Chang stretched up to 7 kilometers, with some travelers waiting more than 6 hours. Similar scenes were reported closer to Pattaya, with large crowds traveling to Koh Lan and Koh Si Chang. Ferry operators have increased sailings to cope with demand, but delays are expected to continue as holidaymakers return home. There is some relief for motorists, however, as the Expressway Authority of Thailand has waived tolls on three major routes today to mark Coronation Day. In breaking news, emergency services were called after a helicopter crash in Samut Prakan. A yellow helicopter of unknown origin came down near a petrol station behind a BTS SkyTrain maintenance depot. At least two people were injured and taken to hospital. Authorities have sealed off the area and are now investigating the cause, with debris scattered across a wide zone. And finally, a stroke of extraordinary luck. A single lottery winner has scooped a jackpot of 54 million baht. The prize goes to a woman from Lat Krabang, who reportedly bought just 9 tickets. Officials say arrangements were being made last night to deliver the winnings, and no doubt she may soon find herself with a great many new friends. And the weather. Thunderstorms are expected at any time after midday, continuing into the evening. Highs of 33 degrees dropping to 27 overnight, and with wet roads likely, motorists

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0: That's Beautiful Trauma from Pink. Fabulous radio across Pattaya. Did you watch any of the Grand Prix over the weekend? Maybe you watched it via a device that was allowing you to watch it via Sky. I feel for Martin Brundle because he got on the plane absolutely fine. And then 9 hours of somebody coughing at the side of him. He's blocked up with a cold. And if it's the same cold that I've had... God, he's got about 5 weeks of this left to go. Right, stay with us after the news at 4 o'clock. Benson Boone and Billy.
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3: BBC News with Govinda Gill. The Iranian military says it will attack US forces if they carry out President Trump's plan to begin to free merchant ships stranded by Iran's blockade of the Strait of Hormuz. Iranian Central Command said the strait was under its control and any safe passage must be coordinated. Hundreds of international merchant vessels and about 20,000 seafarers have been stuck in the area since the US-Iran war started 2 months ago. Yolande Nell is in Jerusalem.
4: President Trump himself didn't give too many details, and neither did the statement from the US Central Command. Central Command did say it would maintain its blockade of Iran's ports, which of course have been depriving it of oil revenue needed for its ailing economy. They said that they were going to involve guided missile destroyers, over 100 aircraft and 15,000 service members, without saying exactly how they would be deployed. But the reports that have been in the US media are suggesting that there won't be these actual side-by-side escorts of merchant ships.
3: Pakistan's foreign ministry says the United States has released the crew of an Iranian container ship that was seized by US forces last month off the coast of Iran. Islamabad has played a key role in the negotiations. Caroline Davies reports from Pakistan.
5: It was just over 2 weeks ago that the US announced it had boarded and seized the MV Tusker, releasing footage of US servicemen rappelling onto the ship. Iran called it armed piracy and promised retaliation. It then seized two cargo ships. Pakistan's foreign ministry said that 22 crew members from Tusker were flown to Pakistan last night and will be handed over to the Iranian authorities today. The exact time has not yet been confirmed. The ship itself, they said, would be sent to Pakistan's territorial waters for return to its original owners after necessary repairs.
3: Ukraine's President Volodymyr Zelensky has told a summit of European leaders in Armenia that Europe should produce all it needs to defend itself from any threats. Speaking in Yerevan at a gathering of the European political community, he said Ukraine was ready to help bolster European defence resources. He also urged European leaders to keep up pressure on Russia.
6: We must keep the pressure by sanctions on, especially those sanctions against Russian oil, the military industry, and Russian banks. We must continue this pressure. We must move Russia to diplomacy. Please oppose any ideas to ease sanctions. This is important.
3: 5 days before Moscow hosts its Victory Day parade in Red Square, a Ukrainian drone has hit a building in the Russian capital and two more were shot down on the approaches. The parade's already been scaled back due to what the Kremlin describes as a terrorist threat. World News from...
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0: Earth is a Lonely Space from Simply Red. We're Fabulous Radio across Pattaya. London Beat in a few moments' time. First of all, let's check in with Megan. Afternoon,
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2: Good afternoon, Dave. Afternoon, kids. We are back with the kids' quiz. Hope you had a lovely weekend. Got some new questions for you today, but first of all, let's have a little rewind to last Friday's questions and see if you managed to get them right. So the first question I asked you on Friday was, what do flamingos eat that makes them pink? A. Berries. B. Shrimp. Or C. Tomatoes? It's an interesting question. What did you think? A, B, or C? Shout your answer at the radio as loud as you can. And the correct answer is B, shrimp. The second question on Friday, which is faster? A, light. B, sound. Or C, they're both the same speed. And the correct answer is A, light. Light travels faster than sound. New questions for today. Which element expands when it freezes? A, mercury. B, water. Or C, iron. And the second one for today. Which planet smells, like rotten eggs? Is it A, Venus? B, Jupiter? Or C, Uranus? Let's see if you can get those right. Get ready to shout your answers at me tomorrow, same time, here on Fabulous Radio Pattaya.
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London Beat and a Better Love, Fabulous Radio across Potato Tri Time Monday afternoon. Coldplay, Dermot Kennedy from his new album. Just head over local news at 4:30.

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And I walk round broken, skeptical, hoping one day she'll return to my side.

0: Coming up now, the local and national news, sponsored by the Speak Easy Language School, bringing Thai lessons one-on-one to you anywhere in the world.
1: Authorities have raided an unlicensed private school on Koh Phangan after discovering 89 Israeli children studying there, far exceeding the limits of its approved license. The premises had been authorized only as a daycare center

0: for up to 18 children aged between 2 and 5. Instead, officials found it operating as a full-scale school for foreign pupils up to 12 years old. The raid followed complaints from local residents amid concerns about the size of a growing expatriate community in the area. Investigators also found 40 Myanmar migrant workers and a further 12 staff of other nationalities on site, with some reportedly attempting to leave during the inspection. Three people were arrested, including the Thai operator and two foreign nationals. In addition, six foreign teachers from countries including France and South Africa now face charges related to working without permits and breaching employment conditions. In business news, the Department of Business Development says registrations in so-called high-risk sectors have dropped sharply following tighter controls. In just over 3 weeks, registrations fell by 75% year-on-year to around 175 companies. Officials say more than 7,500 irregular business registrations have been uncovered across 10 major tourism provinces, with over 4,300 foreign nationals accused of operating businesses illegally or working in restricted occupations. Authorities are now preparing a nationwide crackdown, with a memorandum of understanding set to be signed between 21 government agencies. Politically, former Prime Minister Thaksin Shinawatra is not expected to take on any formal advisory role after his anticipated parole later this month. However, senior figures within the Pur Thai Party say he will remain an influential voice behind the scenes, described as the spirit of the party since its early days. In Krabi province, a foreign couple have been rescued after becoming stranded during a kayaking trip in a canal. According to their tour guide, the pair had argued and ignored safety advice before paddling off alone. As night fell and the tide receded, they became stuck in thick mud, unable to return, and too frightened to move in the darkness and rain. Rescuers eventually located them sitting quietly on their kayak. Reports suggest the ordeal may have helped mend their relationship. In the south, a military conscript accused of fatally shooting a football player after a village match in Songkhla has surrendered to police. He now faces three serious charges. The suspect claims he acted in self-defense during an argument and admitted disposing of the weapon in a canal before fleeing. The case will now proceed to a military court. Meanwhile, the long holiday weekend has seen huge numbers of tourists heading to the islands. On the mainland, queues for ferries to Koh Chang stretched up to 7 kilometres, with some travellers waiting more than 6 hours. Similar scenes were reported closer to Pattaya, with large crowds travelling to Koh Lan and Koh Si Chang. Ferry operators have increased sailings to cope with demand, but delays are expected to continue as holidaymakers return home. There is some relief for motorists, however, as the Expressway Authority of Thailand has waived tolls on three major routes today to mark Coronation Day. In breaking news, emergency services were called after a helicopter crash in Samut Prakan. A yellow helicopter of unknown origin came down near a petrol station behind a BTS SkyTrain maintenance depot. At least two people were injured and taken to hospital. Authorities have sealed off the area and are now investigating the cause, with debris scattered across a wide zone. And finally, a stroke of extraordinary luck. A single lottery winner has scooped a jackpot of 54 million baht. The prize goes to a woman from Lat Krabang who reportedly bought just 9 tickets. Officials say arrangements were being made last night to deliver the winnings, and no doubt she may soon find herself with a great many new friends. And the weather. Thunderstorms are expected at any time after midday, continuing into the evening. Highs of 33 degrees dropping to 27 overnight, and with wet roads likely, motorists are advised to take extra care.
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That's Ed Sheeran and Boat at Fabulous Radio across Pattaya Drive Time on a Monday afternoon. Trust you had a really good weekend. Harry Styles in a few moments' time. Right now, Cody Simpson.

0: Ready, steady, go from Harry Styles. Fabulous Radio across Pattaya. 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Ellie Goulding in a few moments' time. Also, new rules, and we're checking with Megan too.
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0: That's Army from Ellie Goulding. Fabulous radio across Pattaya. New rules in a few moments' time. First of all, let's check in with Megan. Afternoon, Megan.
1: Good afternoon, Dave. Afternoon, kids. We are back with the kids' quiz. Hope you had a lovely weekend. Got some new questions for you today, but first of all, let's have a little rewind to last Friday's questions and see if you managed to get them right. So the first question I asked you on Friday was, what do flamingos eat that makes them pink? A. Berries, B. Shrimp, or C. Tomatoes? It's an interesting question. What did you think? A, B, or C? Shout your answer at the radio as loud as you can. And the correct answer is B. Shrimp. The second question on Friday, which is faster? A. Light, B. Sound, or C. They're both the same speed. And the correct answer is A. Light. Light travels faster than sound. New questions for today. Which element expands when it freezes? A. Mercury, B. Water, or C. Iron? And the second one for today, which planet smells, like rotten eggs? Is it A, Venus, B, Jupiter, or C, Uranus? Let's see if you can get those right. Get ready to shout your answers at me tomorrow, same time, here on Fabulous Radio Pattaya.
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0: Really want to dance with you from New Rules, Fabulous Radio across Pattaya Drive Time on a Monday afternoon. Right, stay with us in a few moments' time. Jennifer Lopez and Tate McRae.
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3: BBC News with Govinda Gill. The Iranian military says it will attack US forces if they carry out President Trump's plan to begin to free merchant ships stranded by Iran's blockade of the Strait of Hormuz. Iranian Central Command said the strait was under its control. The US military said 15,000 service personnel, guided missile destroyers and more than 100 aircraft would be involved. But the French President Emmanuel Macron urged caution.
4: If the United States wants to reopen, is ready to reopen Hormuz, that's very good. That's what we've been asking for from the start. But we, for our part, are not going to take part in any show of force operation whatsoever in a framework which, as far as I'm concerned, does not seem clear.
3: Hundreds of international merchant vessels and about 20,000 seafarers have been stuck in the area since the US-Iran war started 2 months ago. Our Middle East correspondent, Yolande Nell, is monitoring developments from Jerusalem.
5: A statement from US Central Command said the aim was to restore freedom of navigation through the vital waterway. Donald Trump had earlier described the initiative as a humanitarian gesture to help ships and crews that had become locked up during the US-Israeli war on Iran. Reports say that the plan does not necessarily involve the US Navy escorting commercial vessels, but rather advising them on safe maritime routes and staying nearby to prevent any Iranian attacks.
3: Ukraine's President Volodymyr Zelensky has told a summit of European leaders in Armenia that Europe should produce all it needs to defend itself from any threats. Speaking in Yerevan at a gathering of the European political community, he said Ukraine was ready to help bolster European defence resources. He also said Europe should be party to any diplomatic solution to the conflict.
6: We need to find a workable diplomatic format. And Europe must be at the table in any talks. And we are in contact with the United States, and we understand their views and positions, but it would be good to develop one common European voice for talks with Russians.
3: The UAE says Dubai Airport's passenger traffic plunged by two-thirds in March following the breakout of the Iran war. Traveller numbers at Dubai International, normally the world's busiest, sank to 2.5 million. The airport was targeted several times. The Dutch operator of a cruise ship embroiled in a suspected deadly hantavirus outbreak says it's seeking permission to evacuate two sick passengers from the vessel, which is currently off the coast of Cape Verde. Negotiations are ongoing with local authorities following what Oceanwide Expeditions described as a serious medical situation. Three passengers on the MV Hondius have died.
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8: Imagínate. Y yo en la playa, la arena, el mar, el sonido de las olas recorriendo todo tu cuerpo.

Tate McRae and Jennifer Lopez beforehand. 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I'm Dave Sherwood, keeping things moving on a Monday afternoon with Jax Jones and Sport and something from Inhaler in a few moments.

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1: Hello, I'm Joel Wilkinson at the BBC Sports Centre. Tottenham have climbed out of the Premier League relegation zone with three games to play. They won 2-1 at Aston Villa, they're above West Ham by a point, and it's two wins and a draw in four games with Roberto De Zerbi in charge.
2: The season is not finished yet. We can't be happy just for these two wins. It's a long Monday. We played another tough game against Leeds, and we have to keep going, keep playing, keep working with the same mentality.
1: Manchester United are heading back to the Champions League after two seasons away. They beat Liverpool 3-2 at Old Trafford. Kobbie Mainoo scored the decisive goal to complete a league double over their rivals for the first time in a decade. And defender Luke Shaw says Mainoo has earned his moment.
3: Yeah, I sound like his dad, but I'm so proud of him. The most important thing for me and what he's shown is his character, I think. It's quite easy, especially when things aren't going your way, to not down tools, but not do the right things and, you know, keep pushing yourself daily. And I think all the credit does go to him. The quality shows. He's got amazing quality and he can keep on getting better. But the character and the personality he's got, he's going to reach the top.
1: The former United manager, Sir Alex Ferguson, was taken to hospital after falling unwell shortly before the game. It's thought to have been a precautionary measure. Elsewhere, Bournemouth moved up to sixth in the table with a 3-0 win at home to Crystal Palace. Whilst they have their sights set on European qualification via the Premier League, the Palace boss, Oliver Glasner, says that the UEFA Conference League is what's most important to them now.
4: When you are close to play a European final, that was, I think, maybe the biggest achievement in Crystal Palace history, then I think it would be stupid if we don't prioritise this game.
1: Palace had shuffled their lineup against Bournemouth following their midweek semi-final first leg win away to Shakhtar Donetsk. On Monday night, Chelsea host Nottingham Forest and title-chasing Manchester City are away to Everton. And for more football news from the BBC, go to bbc.com/football.
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0: That's Inhaler and Billy Fabulous Radio across Pattaya. I'm Dave Sherwood, James Blunt, and the local news for Pattaya in just a few moments' time.
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0: local residents amid concerns about the size of a growing expatriate community in the area. Investigators also found 40 Myanmar migrant workers and a further 12 staff of other nationalities on site, with some reportedly attempting to leave during the inspection. Three people were arrested, including the Thai operator and two foreign nationals. In addition, six foreign teachers from countries including France and South Africa now face charges related to working without permits and breaching employment conditions. In business news, the Department of Business Development says registrations in so-called high-risk sectors have dropped sharply following tighter controls. In just over 3 weeks, registrations fell by 75% year-on-year to around 175 companies. Officials say more than 7,500 irregular business registrations have been uncovered across 10 major tourism provinces, with over 4,300 foreign nationals accused of operating businesses illegally or working in restricted occupations. Authorities are now preparing a nationwide crackdown, with a memorandum of understanding set to be signed between 21 government agencies. Politically, former Prime Minister Thaksin Shinawatra is not expected to take on any formal advisory role after his anticipated parole later this month. However, senior figures within the Pur Thai Party say he will remain an influential voice behind the scenes, described as the spirit of the party since its early days. In Krabi province, a foreign couple have been rescued after becoming stranded during a kayaking trip in a canal. According to their tour guide, the pair had argued and ignored safety advice before paddling off alone. As night fell and the tide receded, they became stuck in thick mud, unable to return and too frightened to move in the darkness and rain. Rescuers eventually located them sitting quietly on their kayak. Reports suggest the ordeal may have helped mend their relationship. In the south, a military conscript accused of fatally shooting a football player after a village match in Songkhla has surrendered to police. He now faces three serious charges. The suspect claims he acted in self-defense during an argument and admitted disposing of the weapon in a canal before fleeing. The case will now proceed to a military court. Meanwhile, the long holiday weekend has seen huge numbers of tourists heading to the islands. On the mainland, queues for ferries to Koh Chang stretched up to 7 kilometers, with some travelers waiting more than 6 hours. Similar scenes were reported closer to Pattaya, with large crowds traveling to Koh Lan and Koh Si Chang. Ferry operators have increased sailings to cope with demand, but delays are expected to continue as holidaymakers return home. There is some relief for motorists, however, as the Expressway Authority of Thailand has waived tolls on three major routes today to mark Coronation Day. In breaking news, emergency services were called after a helicopter crash in Samut Prakan. A yellow helicopter of unknown origin came down near a petrol station behind a BTS SkyTrain maintenance depot. At least two people were injured and taken to hospital. Authorities have sealed off the area and are now investigating the cause, with debris scattered across a wide zone. And finally, a stroke of extraordinary luck. A single lottery winner has scooped a jackpot of 54 million baht. The prize goes to a woman from Lat Krabang who reportedly bought just 9 tickets. Officials say arrangements were being made last night to deliver the winnings, and no doubt she may soon find herself with a great many new friends. And the weather. Thunderstorms are expected at any time after midday, continuing into the evening. Highs of 33 degrees dropping to 27 overnight, and with wet roads likely, motorists are advised to take extra care.
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0: Portugal the Man, Fearless Steel, Fabulous Radio, Across Potato, Tom Walker beforehand. 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Teddy Swims and Dave Thames in a few moments' time.
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2: Hello, I'm John Wilkinson at the BBC Sports Centre. Tottenham have climbed out of the Premier League relegation zone with three games to play. They won 2-1 at Aston Villa, they're above West Ham by a point, and it's two wins and a draw in four games with Roberto De Zerbi in charge.
3: The season is not finished yet. We can't be happy just for these two wins. It's a long Monday we played another tough game against Leeds, and we have to keep going, keep playing, keep working with the same mentality.
2: Manchester United are heading back to the Champions League after two seasons away. They beat Liverpool 3-2 at Old Trafford. Kobbie Mainoo scored the decisive goal to complete a league double over their rivals for the first time in a decade. And defender Luke Shaw says Mainoo has earned his moment.
4: Yeah, I sound like his dad, but I'm so proud of him. The most important thing for me and what he's shown is his character, I think. It's quite easy, especially when things aren't going your way, to not down tools, but not do the right things and, you know, keep pushing yourself daily. And I think all the credit does go to him. The quality shows. He's got amazing quality and he can keep on getting better. But the character and the personality he's got, he's going to reach the top.
2: The former United manager, Sir Alex Ferguson, was taken to hospital after falling unwell shortly before the game. It's thought to have been a precautionary measure. Elsewhere, Bournemouth moved up to sixth in the table with a 3-0 win at home to Crystal Palace. Whilst they have their sights set on European qualification via the Premier League, the Palace boss, Oliver Glasner, says that the UEFA Conference League is what's most important to them now.
5: When you are close to play a European final, that was, I think, maybe the biggest achievement in Crystal Palace history, then I think it would be stupid if we don't prioritise this game.
2: Palace had shuffled their lineup against Bournemouth following their midweek semi-final first leg win away to Shakhtar Donetsk. On Monday night, Chelsea host Nottingham Forest and title-chasing Manchester City are away to Everton. And for more football news from the BBC, go to bbc.com/football.
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Let's get the party started. See you at the bar, you was hardly talking. That's when I knew that your heart was scarring. Friends to lovers need a part to star in. Like, wait, babe, let me ask.

0: That's Dave Thames and Rain Dance, Fabulous Radio across Pattaya. I'm Dave Sherwood. Stay with me just before the news at 6 o'clock and after 6, being a Monday UK chart show. Play some great songs, including something from Alex Warren and Walk the Moon.
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2: BBC News with Govinda Gill. Iranian media are reporting the military have fired missiles at a US warship to prevent it from entering the Strait of Hormuz. There's no independent confirmation of the claim, nor American reaction. The report comes after the Iranians said they would attack US forces if they carry out President Trump's plan to free merchant ships stranded by Iran's blockade of the strategic waterway. Here's Yolande Nell in Jerusalem.
3: President Trump himself didn't give too many details, and neither did the statement from the US Central Command. Central Command did say it would maintain its blockade of Iran's ports, which of course have been depriving it of oil revenue needed for its ailing economy. They said that they were going to involve guided missile destroyers, over 100 aircraft and 15,000 service members, without saying exactly how they would be deployed.
2: Pakistan's foreign ministry says the United States has released a crew of an Iranian container ship that was seized by US forces last month off the coast of Iran. The vessel, the Tuska, had been boarded and captured after the US said it had violated a blockade of Iranian ports. Iran condemned the seizure as piracy. European leaders gathered in Armenia have stressed the need for a coordinated approach to security in response to global turmoil and strained relations with Washington. The EU Commission President Ursula von der Leyen said Europe should step up its military capabilities by speeding up production. Ukraine's President Volodymyr Zelensky said the continent should be prepared against all threats. The Canadian Prime Minister Mark Carney, the first non-European leader to attend the meeting, was also speaking.
4: Now, we have to actively take on the world as it is, not as we wish it to be. We know nostalgia is not a strategy, but we don't think that we're destined to submit to a more transactional, insular, and brutal world. And gatherings such as these point to a better way forward.
2: The Dutch operator of a cruise ship embroiled in a suspected deadly Hanta virus outbreak says it is seeking permission to evacuate two sick passengers from the vessel, which is currently off the coast of Cape Verde. With more details, here's Mimi Swaby.
5: Negotiations are ongoing with local authorities following what Oceanwide Expeditions has described as a serious medical situation. Three passengers of the MV Hondius, which was crossing the Atlantic from Argentina to Cape Verde, have died after a serious respiratory illness broke out on board. Another is in intensive care in South Africa. The World Health Organization has reported one confirmed and five suspected cases on board of hantavirus. It stressed that the risk to the wider public remained low and urged people not to panic.
2: World News.
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0: play chart, and Gaga returns. And this song is part of the upcoming film The Devil Wears Prada 2 soundtrack. And she wrapped her Mayhem Ball World Tour on the 13th of April in New York. And it has been massive for her financially. Around $418 million have been grossed from this tour. So good to have her back with rapper Doechii. This is Runaway, a new entry at number 29 today.
1: UK chart. New

Runway at number 29. You're hanging with Scott Clark right now, and welcome back Ella Langley to the countdown after the release of her new album last week, Dandelion, and she's launching a big arena tour tied to the album. Upcoming shows include festivals like Stagecoach and a full US run throughout the summer. Really excited to see her live when she hits Europe. Be Her is back on the UK chart today at number 28. She

in Marbella has sold out this week, showing the huge demand for people just wanted to see him heading into summer, right? And this kind of rapid sellout is a sign that he's still one of the hottest names in house music going into 2026 festival season. 16.4 million people heard this song on UK radio over the last 7 days. Let's get it on. Here's Think About Us. It's your number 27.

lifted the 2026 American Music Award nominations with 8 nods, which is huge. Nominations include Artist of the Year, Song of the Year, and Album of the Year. Basically, even after a huge 2025, she's still very much on the top of pop. Let's get her on. Opalite dropping 13 places this week, number 26 on the UK

Taylor Swift at number 26 on the UK's official Airplay chart today with Opalite. Don't forget, drop me a DM on Insta at UK Airplay. Let me know where you're listening around the world today and who you think's going to be number one. And here's the girl now with her second re-entry on the countdown. It's been a while since we've had this. It's Ella Langley. And like I said, the first time we've seen this for years, she's

back on the UK chart today, her second of two new entries. And right now, a song on the rise from Bebe Rexha and Faithless, and a former trending track here on the show. And while here in London for promo the other week, Bebe was stood out on a hotel balcony and shouted down to fans saying, "Good morning, London." The fans have been waiting outside to see her for ages, but one moody neighbour in true British fashion shouted back, "Shut up." It did look like an early morning, though. Here she is, up six at 24. It's New Religion on the official UK Airplay chart today.

Faithless, that is New Religion. Right now, another new entry coming in on the show today from the K-pop superstars BTS. They are back with new music and back breaking records as well, which they do all the time, right? The music video for this one broke the record for the most views ever in 30 days. Can you guess how many? It's 100 million in just 28 days. They are certainly back, and so great to have new music from them. BTS, Swim, new entry today at number 23 on the UK charts.

BTS and Swim, a new entry at number 23. You're on the UK chart today with Scott here, direct from London. And at 22, another week for breakout star Sienna Spyro on the countdown. And she was recently in with me on my radio show here in the UK and spoke to me about the moment that she watched Pink perform her song Die on This Hill on the Kelly Clarkson show. She said she really wasn't expecting it and that she got pinked and sung under the table. Love her. Here's The Visitor. It drops three spots today. It's your number 22.

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at number 19. And here at 18, Milky with a big drop today. And 24 years after its first release, this song is still dominating trending charts as we all continue to live for the nostalgia. It was one of the most used songs on TikToks over the last 7 days, just showing how much love there is for this song, even with some of them awkward dance moves. Just the Way You Are.

Carla Kay coming in now on the rise today, and she's just performed an intimate masquerade set where she focused on close fan interaction and stripped back versions of her songs. And this show is described as emotionally raw and really fan connected, with a strong emphasis on storytelling and acoustic performance. Her whole vibe, really, isn't it? I love it. I love it. I love it. It's on the UK chart at number 17 this week. Oh, I-

517. That is I Love It, I Love It, I Love It. And I actually do. You are Scott right now, direct from London on the UK chart, and another song that's been hanging around on the countdown for a while from Joe, and his live summer schedule is looking crazy. He's been officially added to the Electric Picnic 2026 lineup in Ireland. It's a great festival that. He joins a huge wave of new acts, including Wolf Alice, Jade, C-Matt, and the Saw Doctors. And his End of Beginning, it's your number 16 on the UK chart.

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3: BBC News with Govinda Gill. The US military has said none of its ships have been struck by Iranian missiles, contradicting claims in the Iranian media. An Iranian official has subsequently told the Reuters news agency that Iran had fired a warning shot to prevent a US warship from entering the Strait of Hormuz. It's not yet known whether any US vessel has attempted a transit in the hours after President Trump said the US would try to free merchant ships stranded by the Iranian blockade. Bahram Abbasi is with BBC Persian and says there were differing accounts in Iranian media about the alleged incident.
4: The state TV saying that a U.S. warship had been turned away from the Strait of Hormuz, but was prevented from entering the Strait of Hormuz after warning shots were fired by Iranian forces. But Fars News Agency, that is affiliated to the Islamic Revolutionary Guard Corps, the IRGC, that has been running the war effort, is saying that a warship had entered the strait and two missiles had been fired at it after it ignored warnings, and the missiles had hit the warship and it was forced to turn back and leave the strait.
3: Pakistan's foreign ministry says the United States has released the crew of an Iranian container ship that was seized by US forces last month off the coast of Iran. Islamabad has played a key role in the negotiations. Caroline Davis reports from Pakistan.
5: It was just over 2 weeks ago that the US announced it had boarded and seized the MV Tuska, releasing footage of US servicemen rappelling onto the ship. Iran called it armed piracy and promised retaliation. It then seized two cargo ships. Pakistan's foreign ministry said that 22 crew members from Tuska were flown to Pakistan last night and will be handed over to the Iranian authorities today.
3: European leaders gathered in Armenia have stressed the need for a coordinated approach to security in response to global turmoil and strained relations with Washington. The EU Commission President Ursula von der Leyen said Europe should step up its military capabilities by speeding up production.
6: We have to step up our military capabilities to be able to defend and protect ourselves. There is a vast amount of money available for the investment. Now we really have to step up and speed up the production process for military capabilities.
3: 5 days before Moscow hosts its Victory Day parade in Red Square, a Ukrainian drone has hit a building in the Russian capital and two more were shot down on the approaches. Moscow's mayor said no one was hurt in the overnight attack. The parade is already being scaled back due to what the Kremlin describes as a terrorist threat. For the first time in nearly two decades, there'll be no heavy military hardware or mechanized columns. World news from...
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0: Miles Smith, Nice to Meet You, number 13 on the UK's official Airplay chart. And Ed Sheeran coming in now, who's dropped out of the top 10 for the first time in months today. He's still on his Loop World Tour. But something cool I've seen this week, he recently made headlines for collaborations and gear releases, including a limited edition signature guitar with PRS. He's that big now, he has his own guitars that you can buy. I'd love that, even though I can't even play the guitar, just to say that I've got a guitar that Ed Sheeran made. Here he is right now, number 12, it's Sapphire on the UK chart.
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Miley Cyrus on the rise today on the UK chart. They're at number 11 with Younger You. It's Scott Clark, direct from London here on the UK chart. Don't forget, jump on the socials at UK Airplay on Insta. Get in the DMs. Let me know where you're listening around the world today, because we now kick off the top 10 on the UK chart with this mega tune from Sam Fender and Olivia Dean. And some Olivia news now. You know, a massive hit, Man I Need? Well, in an interview on Hits Radio right here in the UK this week, she told them that Man I Need wasn't even going to make the album. She wasn't really feeling it and definitely didn't want it to be as a lead single. Well, I bet she's glad she did now, right? Here she is with Sam Fender, Rain Me In. It's a non-mover today at number 10 on the UK chart.

15, Rain Me In. It's a non-mover. Number 10 today on the UK's official Airplay chart. And Take That are breaking back into the top 10 today with their latest song. They're actually having a quiet few months before they taking to stadiums right here in the UK for their circus tour. And this song is said to be for the fans after appearing in a special in their Netflix documentary. It's a great watch if you haven't seen it yet. You're a Superstar breaks into the top 10 today on the UK chart. It's here at your number 9.

from Taylor, and it's time for my weekly wedding rumour roundup, which we seem to be doing every single week on the show. Guests are reportedly being asked to sign NDAs now and keep details private. How crazy is that? The couple is also said to be rejecting traditional wedding gifts, encouraging donations to charity instead. It's certainly going to be the event of the year, isn't it? And here she is right now. The fate of Ophelia reached more than 26.5 million listeners over the last 7 days. It's here, a non-mover at number 7 on the UK chart.

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0: which means he's out of the top three and out of the race for number one. And now the man who is taking over our chart, by the looks of things, it's Mr. Alex Warren, and he's currently on tour in Europe and doing some funny things on his days off. If you follow him on social, you see that he's been doing city and food reviews and all sorts. He's got a really dry sense of humour as well, which his fans love. It's hard to tell whether he actually likes things or not, just keeping us guessing. Love him. Alex Warren, Ordinary, climbs a spot today. It's here at number four on the UK chart.
1: They say the holy water's watered down, and this town's lost its faith. Our colors will fade eventually, so if our time is running out, day after day, we'll make the mundane a masterpiece. Oh my, oh my love, I take one look at you.

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There's Ray at number three today on the UK's official airplay chart. And before the two biggest songs on UK radio, let's pause for this. Yeah, you have Scott Clark, and trending on UK radio this week is the R&B legend Ne-Yo, who had some massive hits in the tens. He's back with his first new music in years, and this song has been added to loads of radio stations over the last 7 days and on the cusp of entering the UK chart next week. Let's get it on. Trending on the UK chart, here's Up, Out and Gone, brand new Ne-Yo on the UK chart today.

What do you think of that then? Let me know on the socials. Drop me a DM at UK Airplay. Trending Neo, Up, Out and Gone here on the UK chart. Right, let's pick it back up then. The two biggest songs on UK radio this week. And again, it's between Alex Warren and Bruno Mars. And coming in at number two, it's the man who's just kicked off his world tour this week. It's Bruno, and he's doing six nights at Wembley Stadium right here in London in July. I cannot wait for that. The show looks phenomenal. Let's get it on then. A non-move

Number two on the UK chart this week. Missing out on getting that number one again. Right, before I play you the biggest song on UK radio over the last 7 days, let's recap this week's top 10. At number 10, a non-mover, Sam Fender, Olivia Dean, Rain Me In. Take that on the rise today with You're a Superstar, your number nine. Samba and Homewrecker, number eight.

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1: 6.
0: Harry Styles drops out of the top 3. Number 5 for American Girls.
1: Number 5.
0: Alex Warren on the rise with Ordinary. It's your number 4.
1: 4.
0: And number 3, Ray, Where Is My Husband?
1: 3.
0: And you just heard it, Bruno Mars, A Non-Mover at number 2 with I Just Might.

0: 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His new mega hit, and rightly so, and a record audience and support by 229 UK radio stations. Fever Dream is the official UK Airplay number one again today.
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0: 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Thanks for hanging out with me. It's Scott Clark. 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
7: BBC News with Govinda Gill. The US military says its warships have helped two US-flagged vessels transit the Strait of Hormuz, breaking an Iranian blockade. It's denied Iranian reports that one warship had been forced to turn back. Iranian officials had earlier said warning shots had been fired at a US warship. US Central Command said two destroyers were now in the Gulf to assist an operation to secure passage announced by President Trump. Here's our Global Affairs reporter, Sebastian Usher.
8: After a period in which the US and Iran have been stuck in diplomatic deadlock, the latest incidents in and around the Strait of Hormuz are a reminder of just how close the war is to being reignited. President Trump now seems intent on breaking the Iranian blockade of the Strait of Hormuz using US military power. The closure has been Tehran's most significant means of putting pressure on the US through squeezing the global economy. President Trump's decision to deploy warships and aircraft to free up ships stuck in the area already appears to have been put into action. Iran also seems to have made good on its threat to try to stop this.
7: European leaders gathered in Armenia have stressed the need for a coordinated approach to security in response to global turmoil and strained relations with Washington. More details from James Waterhouse, who is in the Armenian capital, Yerevan.
9: Today is an attempted show of unity in the face of the economic ripples caused by the conflict in Iran, Russia's ongoing aggression, as well as America's increasing indifference to security in Europe. The French President Emmanuel Macron called the continent's over-reliance on US military force the elephant in the room, as the bloc seeks what it calls long-term strategic independence. The head of NATO, Mark Rutte, has said he has heard Donald Trump's frustrations after he announced the withdrawal of 5,000 US troops and long-range missiles from Central Europe.
7: The health authorities in Cape Verde have refused to allow a cruise ship with a suspected deadly hantavirus outbreak to dock, saying they must protect the local population. The Dutch operator of the vessel, the MV Hondius, had been seeking permission to evacuate two sick passengers. Three other passengers have died. Oceanwide Expedition says it's still dealing with a serious medical situation on the ship, which has sailed from Argentina to Cape Verde. Pumzafalani reports from Johannesburg.
6: A British cruise ship passenger remains in intensive care in a hospital here in Johannesburg after contracting hantavirus, a rodent-borne disease, during a cruise in the Atlantic Ocean. The cruise ship MV Honduras is anchored off the coast of Cape Verde as officials conduct an investigation into the outbreak. There were at least 150 tourists on board when the ship left Argentina last month.
5: That was the world news from the BBC in London. 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Before-

0: For most parents, the future of their children is a key issue. And Regent School, with over 30 years of academic success, is the first in the region to offer 16 to 18-year-old pupils both choices. A-level students choose their key subjects, specifically selected for their choice of university, whilst the IB diploma offers a wide breadth of subjects, ideal for pupils who want to develop in a wide range of courses.
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0: off the shelf is all very well, but we all know that those sizes never quite work for us. And when Armour Fashion in Pattaya is selling made-to-measure suits, shirts and overcoats using the finest of fabric for around the same price or even less, why not have clothes that make you look the way you feel? Armour Fashion on Central Road, Pattaya, next to the traffic police booth on the way to the beach. 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
1: Pattaya.

0: Coming up now, the local and national news, sponsored by the Speak Easy Language School, bringing Thai lessons one-on-one to you anywhere in the world.
1: Authorities have raided an unlicensed private school on Koh Phangan after discovering 89 Israeli children studying there, far exceeding the limits of its approved license. The premises had been authorized only as a daycare center for up to 18 children aged between 2 and 5. Instead, officials found it operating as a full-scale school for foreign pupils up to 12 years old. The raid followed complaints from local residents amid concerns about the size of a growing expatriate community in the area. Investigators also found 40 Myanmar migrant workers and a further 12 staff of other nationalities on site, with some reportedly attempting to leave during the inspection. 3 people were arrested, including the Thai operator and 2 foreign nationals. In addition, 6 foreign teachers from countries including France and South Africa now face charges related to working without permits and breaching employment conditions. In business news, the Department of Business Development says registrations in so-called high-risk sectors have dropped sharply following tighter controls. In just over 3 weeks, registrations fell by 75% year-on-year to around 175 companies. Officials say more than 7,500 irregular business registrations have been uncovered across 10 major tourism provinces, with over 4,300 foreign nationals accused of operating businesses illegally or working in restricted occupations. Authorities are now preparing a nationwide crackdown, with a memorandum of understanding set to be signed between 21 government agencies. Politically, former Prime Minister Thaksin Shinawatra is not expected to take on any formal advisory role after his anticipated parole later this month. However, senior figures within the Pur Thai party say he will remain an influential voice behind the scenes, described as the spirit of the party since its early days. In Krabi province, a foreign couple have been rescued after becoming stranded during a kayaking trip in a canal. According to their tour guide, the pair had argued and ignored safety advice before paddling off alone. As night fell and the tide receded, they became stuck in thick mud, unable to return and too frightened to move in the darkness and rain. Rescuers eventually located them sitting quietly on their kayak. Reports suggest the ordeal may have helped mend their relationship. In the south, a military conscript accused of fatally shooting a football player after a village match in Songkhla has surrendered to police. He now faces 3 serious charges. The suspect claims he acted in self-defense during an argument and admitted disposing of the weapon in a canal before fleeing. The case will now proceed to a military court. Meanwhile, the long holiday weekend has seen huge numbers of tourists heading to the islands. On the mainland, queues for ferries to Koh Chang stretched up to 7 kilometers, with some travelers waiting more than 6 hours. Similar scenes were reported closer to Pattaya, with large crowds traveling to Koh Lan and Koh Si Chang. Ferry operators have increased sailings to cope with demand, but delays are expected to continue as holidaymakers return home. There is some relief for motorists, however, as the Expressway Authority of Thailand has waived tolls on 3 major routes today to mark Coronation Day. In breaking news, emergency services were called after a helicopter crash in Samut Prakan. A yellow helicopter of unknown origin came down near a petrol station behind a BTS SkyTrain maintenance depot. At least 2 people were injured and taken to hospital.

0: Authorities have sealed off the area and are now investigating the cause, with debris scattered across a wide zone. And finally, a stroke of extraordinary luck. A single lottery winner has scooped a jackpot of 54 million baht. The prize goes to a woman from Lat Krabang who reportedly bought just 9 tickets. Officials say arrangements were being made last night to deliver the winnings, and no doubt she may soon find herself with a great many new friends. And the weather. Thunderstorms are expected at any time after midday, continuing into the evening. Highs of 33 degrees dropping to 27 overnight, and with wet roads likely, motorists are advised to take extra care.
1: With more than 25,000 people listening each day, that was the local and national news from Pattaya and Thailand. 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
3: BBC News with Moira Alderson. The US military says its warships have helped two US-flagged vessels transit the Strait of Hormuz, breaking an Iranian blockade. It's denied Iranian reports that one warship had been forced to turn back. Iranian officials had earlier said warning shots had been fired at a US warship. US Central Command said two destroyers were now in the Gulf to assist an operation to secure passage announced by President Trump. Sebastian Usher reports.
4: After a period in which the US and Iran have been stuck in diplomatic deadlock, the latest incidents in and around the Strait of Hormuz are a reminder of just how close the war is to being reignited. President Trump now seems intent on breaking the Iranian blockade of the Strait of Hormuz using US military power. The closure has been Tehran's most significant means of putting pressure on the US through squeezing the global economy. President Trump's decision to deploy warships and aircraft to free up ships stuck in the area already appears to have been put into action. Iran also seems to have made good on its threat to try to stop this.
3: Meanwhile, local officials in western Pakistan say the US has handed over 15 of the 22 crew members of an Iranian container ship seized last month. Islamabad had earlier said all the crew had been transferred to their custody, and the disparity has not been explained. Their vessel was seized after the US said it had violated its blockade of Iranian ports. European leaders gathered in Armenia have stressed the need for a coordinated approach to security in response to global turmoil and strained relations with Washington. The EU Commission President Ursula von der Leyen said Europe should step up its military capabilities by speeding up production.
5: If there was an eye-opener over the last 4 years, then it is in the fact that we need to be able to stand up for ourselves. It's long overdue. This is the reason why we mobilized up to 800 billion euros till 2030 to fill the gaps that we have in security and defense.
3: The health authorities in Cape Verde have refused to allow a cruise ship with a suspected deadly hantavirus outbreak to dock, saying they must protect the local population. The Dutch operator had been seeking permission to evacuate two sick passengers. Three others have died. Oceanwide Expedition says it's still dealing with a serious medical situation on the ship. Pumza Fulani reports from Johannesburg.
6: A British cruise ship passenger remains in intensive care in a hospital here in Johannesburg after contracting hantavirus, a rodent-borne disease, during a cruise in the Atlantic Ocean. The cruise ship MV Honduras is anchored off the coast of Cape Verde as officials conduct an investigation into the outbreak. There were at least 150 tourists on board when the ship left Argentina last month.
3: Pumza Fulani reporting.
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0: you remember the days when you woke up to a newspaper on your doorstep and relied on it for the latest news, special events, and even to find out what was going on in your region, as long as you got it before the dog. 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

0: 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I hope that you're not losing sleep about what's next, or about your soul and what he might do with it.
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1: Authorities have raided an

0: unlicensed private school on Koh Phangan after discovering 89 Israeli children studying there, far exceeding the limits of its approved license. The premises had been authorized only as a daycare center for up to 18 children aged between 2 and 5. Instead, officials found it operating as a full-scale school for foreign pupils up to 12 years old. The raid followed complaints from local residents amid concerns about the size of a growing expatriate community in the area. Investigators also found 40 Myanmar migrant workers and a further 12 staff of other nationalities on site, with some reportedly attempting to leave during the inspection. Three people were arrested, including the Thai operator and two foreign nationals. In addition, six foreign teachers from countries including France and South Africa now face charges related to working without permits and breaching employment conditions. In business news, the Department of Business Development says registrations in so-called high-risk sectors have dropped sharply following tighter controls. In just over 3 weeks, registrations fell by 75% year-on-year to around 175 companies. Officials say more than 7,500 irregular business registrations have been uncovered across 10 major tourism provinces, with over 4,300 foreign nationals accused of operating businesses illegally or working in restricted occupations. Authorities are now preparing a nationwide crackdown, with a memorandum of understanding set to be signed between 21 government agencies. Politically, former Prime Minister Thaksin Shinawatra is not expected to take on any formal advisory role after his anticipated parole later this month. However, senior figures within the Pur Thai Party say he will remain an influential voice behind the scenes, described as the spirit of the party since its early days. In Krabi province, a foreign couple have been rescued after becoming stranded during a kayaking trip in a canal. According to their tour guide, the pair had argued and ignored safety advice before paddling off alone. As night fell and the tide receded, they became stuck in thick mud, unable to return, and too frightened to move in the darkness and rain. Rescuers eventually located them sitting quietly on their kayak. Reports suggest the ordeal may have helped mend their relationship. In the south, a military conscript accused of fatally shooting a football player after a village match in Songkhla has surrendered to police. He now faces three serious charges. The suspect claims he acted in self-defense during an argument and admitted disposing of the weapon in a canal before fleeing. The case will now proceed to a military court. Meanwhile, the long holiday weekend has seen huge numbers of tourists heading to the islands. On the mainland, queues for ferries to Koh Chang stretched up to 7 kilometers, with some travelers waiting more than 6 hours. Similar scenes were reported closer to Pattaya, with large crowds traveling to Koh Lan and Koh Si Chang. Ferry operators have increased sailings to cope with demand, but delays are expected to continue as holidaymakers return home. There is some relief for motorists, however, as the Expressway Authority of Thailand has waived tolls on three major routes today to mark Coronation Day. In breaking news, emergency services were called after a helicopter crash in Samut Prakan. A yellow helicopter of unknown origin came down near a petrol station behind a BTS SkyTrain maintenance depot. At least two people were injured and taken to hospital. Authorities have sealed off the area and are now investigating the cause, with debris scattered across a wide zone. And finally, a stroke of extraordinary luck. A single lottery winner has scooped a jackpot of 54 million baht. The prize goes to a woman from Lat Krabang who reportedly bought just 9 tickets. Officials say arrangements were being made last night to deliver the winnings, and no doubt she may soon find herself with a great many new friends. And the weather. Thunderstorms are expected at any time after midday, continuing into the evening. Highs of 33 degrees dropping to 27 overnight, and with wet roads likely, motorists are advised to take extra care.
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2: BBC News with Moira Alderson. The US military says American-guided missile destroyers have passed through the Strait of Hormuz and are now operating in the Gulf as part of an operation to break Iran's blockade. US Central Command denied an Iranian claim that one warship had been forced to turn back and said two US-flagged merchant vessels had successfully transited the strait. Here's our White House reporter, Bernd de Boosman.
3: There's been very little clarity either from the Pentagon or from the White House about where things stand in the Strait of Hormuz. President Trump had said that Project Freedom, as he's calling it, will begin today, but there was no formal announcement. This CENTCOM announcement that two U.S.-flagged vessels have transited through the strait does suggest that it has begun, but what we don't know is what exactly it looks like. I just spoke to one former Pentagon official who was focused on the Middle East who said his understanding is that this is air cover and protection from drone and missile strikes rather than a physical escort of ships through the strait.
2: European leaders gathered in Armenia have stressed the need for a coordinated approach to security in response to global turmoil and strained relations with Washington. The EU Commission President Ursula von der Leyen said Europe should step up its military capabilities by speeding up production. Ukraine's President Volodymyr Zelensky said the continent should be prepared against all threats. His words were echoed by the Italian Prime Minister, Giorgia Meloni.
4: I also think now we have to step up our game. That means to pass from our capacity to react to our capacity to anticipate. That means we have to focus much more on our strategy in the long term.
2: A Ukrainian official says there's been a huge increase in Russian drone attacks on port infrastructure. The Deputy Prime Minister, Alexei Kuleba, said more than 800 were recorded between January and April, compared with just 75 in the same period in 2025. Despite this, the ports continued to operate. The health authorities in Cape Verde have refused to allow a cruise ship with a suspected deadly hantavirus outbreak to dock, saying they must protect the local population. The Dutch operator of the vessel, the MV Hondius, had been seeking permission to evacuate two sick passengers. Three other passengers have died. Oceanwide Expeditions says it's still dealing with a serious medical situation on the ship, which has sailed from Argentina to Cape Verde. Pumza Fulani reports from Johannesburg.
5: The cruise ship MV Honduras is anchored off the coast of Cape Verde as officials conduct an investigation into the outbreak. Its owners say they are hoping that symptomatic patients on board can be treated there, though the island nation is currently not allowing anyone to disembark. There were at least 150 tourists on board when the ship left Argentina last month.
2: World news from the
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0: followed complaints from local residents amid concerns about the size of a growing expatriate community in the area. Investigators also found 40 Myanmar migrant workers and a further 12 staff of other nationalities on site, with some reportedly attempting to leave during the inspection. Three people were arrested, including the Thai operator and two foreign nationals. In addition, six foreign teachers from countries including France and South Africa now face charges related to working without permits and breaching employment conditions. In business news, the Department of Business Development says registrations in so-called high-risk sectors have dropped sharply following tighter controls. In just over 3 weeks, registrations fell by 75% year-on-year to around 175 companies. Officials say more than 7,500 irregular business registrations have been uncovered across 10 major tourism provinces, with over 4,300 foreign nationals accused of operating businesses illegally or working in restricted occupations. Authorities are now preparing a nationwide crackdown, with a memorandum of understanding set to be signed between 21 government agencies. Politically, former Prime Minister Thaksin Shinawatra is not expected to take on any formal advisory role after his anticipated parole later this month. However, senior figures within the Pur Thai party say he will remain an influential voice behind the scenes, described as the spirit of the party since its early days. In Krabi province, a foreign couple have been rescued after becoming stranded during a kayaking trip in a canal. According to their tour guide, the pair had argued and ignored safety advice before paddling off alone. As night fell and the tide receded, they became stuck in thick mud, unable to return, and too frightened to move in the darkness and rain. Rescuers eventually located them sitting quietly on their kayak. Reports suggest the ordeal may have helped mend their relationship. In the south, a military conscript accused of fatally shooting a football player after a village match in Songkhla has surrendered to police. He now faces three serious charges. The suspect claims he acted in self-defense during an argument and admitted disposing of the weapon in a canal before fleeing. The case will now proceed to a military court. Meanwhile, the long holiday weekend has seen huge numbers of tourists heading to the islands. On the mainland, queues for ferries to Koh Chang stretched up to 7 kilometers, with some travelers waiting more than 6 hours. Similar scenes were reported closer to Pattaya, with large crowds traveling to Koh Lan and Koh Si Chang. Ferry operators have increased sailings to cope with demand, but delays are expected to continue as holidaymakers return home. There is some relief for motorists, however, as the Expressway Authority of Thailand has waived tolls on three major routes today to mark Coronation Day. In breaking news, emergency services were called after a helicopter crash in Samut Prakan. A yellow helicopter of unknown origin came down near a petrol station behind a BTS SkyTrain maintenance depot. At least two people were injured and taken to hospital. Authorities have sealed off the area and are now investigating the cause, with debris scattered across a wide zone. And finally, a stroke of extraordinary luck. A single lottery winner has scooped a jackpot of 54 million baht. The prize goes to a woman from Lat Krabang who reportedly bought just 9 tickets. Officials say arrangements were being made last night to deliver the winnings, and no doubt she may soon find herself with a great many new friends. And the weather. Thunderstorms are expected at any time after midday, continuing into the evening. Highs of 33 degrees dropping to 27 overnight, and with wet roads likely, motorists are advised to take extra care.
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3: BBC News with Moira Alderson. The US military says American-guided missile destroyers have passed through the Strait of Hormuz and are now operating in the Gulf as part of an operation to break Iran's blockade. US Central Command denied an Iranian claim that one warship had been forced to turn back and said two US-flagged merchant vessels had successfully transited the strait. More from our Middle East analyst, Sebastian Usher.
4: After a period in which the US and Iran have been stuck in diplomatic deadlock, the latest incidents in and around the Strait of Hormuz are a reminder of just how close the war is to being reignited. President Trump now seems intent on breaking the Iranian blockade of the Strait of Hormuz using US military power. The closure has been Tehran's most significant means of putting pressure on the US through squeezing the global economy. President Trump's decision to deploy warships and aircraft to free up ships stuck in the area already appears to have been put into action.
3: The United Arab Emirates says Iran has fired four cruise missiles towards its territory. The Defence Ministry said three were intercepted and the fourth fell into the sea. It advised the public that explosions heard in different areas were the result of air defence systems combating threats. European leaders meeting in Armenia have stressed that global turmoil and strained relations with Washington require a coordinated approach to security. The EU Commission President Ursula von der Leyen said Europe should speed up defence production to strengthen its military capabilities. Ukraine's President Volodymyr Zelensky said the continent should be prepared against all threats. The Canadian Prime Minister Mark Carney, the first non-European leader to attend the meeting, has also been speaking.
5: Now, we have to actively take on the world as it is, not as we wish it to be. We know nostalgia is not a strategy, but we don't think that we're destined to submit to a more transactional, insular, and brutal world. And gatherings such as these point to a better way forward.
3: The Hindu Nationalist Party of India's Prime Minister Narendra Modi has hailed an historic victory in assembly elections in the state of West Bengal. The BJP is on course to form its first government there. Here's our India correspondent, Arunoday Mukherjee.
6: The BJP in West Bengal unseated one of the most formidable regional leaders and sitting chief minister, Mamata Banerjee, who has dominated the state's politics for 15 years. With more than 100 million people, West Bengal's electorate is larger than a country like Germany, making the state elections even more politically significant. There was a surprise in the southern state of Tamil Nadu when an actor-turned-politician defeated an old, politically influential party that had been in power. The results today indicate a changing political landscape, with the BJP making gains beyond traditional strongholds and new regional challengers reshaping contests in the south.
3: Arunoday Mukherjee with that report. World News from the BBC. A car has driven into a crowd in the centre of the German city of Leipzig. Reports say two people have been killed and several injured. Eyewitnesses say a Volkswagen SUV with one person inside sped through a pedestrian zone. Reports describe the situation as chaotic. Details are still coming in. Nigeria's government says it's initiated plans for the voluntary repatriation of Nigerian citizens from South Africa following a wave of anti-immigration protests there. The Foreign Ministry in Abuja said around 130 of its citizens have so far registered for the scheme. Thomas Nardi has this report.
7: South Africa is coming under intense diplomatic pressure following anti-immigration protests in parts of the country. Nigeria is the latest country to demand action. Two of its nationals allegedly died in separate incidents involving the security forces. The Nigerian Ministry of Foreign Affairs wants justice and has urged its nationals to remain calm as they work with South Africa to address the pattern of xenophobic attacks. Experts have warned that diplomatic tensions could escalate, possibly leading to severed relationships and reprisals.
3: The head of Mali's military government, Colonel Assimi Goïta, is to take on the additional role of defence minister. It follows the killing of the previous defence minister during a wave of attacks by Islamist militants and Tuareg separatists. Sadio Camara was killed in a suicide bombing late last month. Argentina's government has increased gas subsidies from 50 to 75% for almost 5 million customers. The move for vulnerable households is aimed at mitigating the impact of rising global fuel prices due to the Iran war. It's in sharp contrast to the austerity measures of the libertarian president Javier Milei that he's known for. He took office promising to slash public spending in order to stabilise Argentina.
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Have you noticed? You won't lose me. I'm always here. No bad signal, no crackle, no hiss. Just fabulous.

0: For most parents, the future of their children is a key issue. And Regent School, with over 30 years of academic success, is the first in the region to offer 16 to 18-year-old pupils both choices. A-level students choose their key subjects, specifically selected for their choice of university, whilst the IB diploma offers a wide breadth of subjects, ideal for pupils who want to develop in a wide range of courses.
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1: Authorities have raided an unlicensed private school on Koh Phangan after discovering 89 Israeli children studying there, far exceeding the limits of its approved license. The premises had been authorized only as a daycare center for up to 18 children aged between 2 and 5. Instead, officials found it operating as a full-scale school for foreign pupils up to 12 years old. The raid followed complaints from local residents amid concerns about the size of a growing expatriate community in the area. Investigators also found 40 Myanmar migrant workers and a further 12 staff of other nationalities on site, with some reportedly attempting to leave during the inspection. Three people were arrested, including the Thai operator and two foreign nationals. In addition, six foreign teachers from countries including France and South Africa now face charges related to working without permits and breaching employment conditions. In business news, the Department of Business Development says registrations in so-called high-risk sectors have dropped sharply following tighter controls. In just over 3 weeks, registrations fell by 75% year-on-year to around 175 companies. Officials say more than 7,500 irregular business registrations have been uncovered across 10 major tourism provinces, with over 4,300 foreign nationals accused of operating businesses illegally or working in restricted occupations. Authorities are now preparing a nationwide crackdown, with a memorandum of understanding set to be signed between 21 government agencies. Politically, former Prime Minister Thaksin Shinawatra is not expected to take on any formal advisory role after his anticipated parole later this month. However, senior figures within the Pur Thai Party say he will remain an influential voice behind the scenes, described as the spirit of the party since its early days. In Krabi province, a foreign couple have been rescued after becoming stranded during a kayaking trip in a canal. According to their tour guide, the pair had argued and ignored safety advice before paddling off alone. As night fell and the tide receded, they became stuck in thick mud, unable to return and too frightened to move in the darkness and rain. Rescuers eventually located them sitting quietly on their kayak. Reports suggest the ordeal may have helped mend their relationship.

0: Tourists heading to the islands. On the mainland, queues for ferries to Koh Chang stretched up to 7 kilometres, with some travellers waiting more than 6 hours. Similar scenes were reported closer to Pattaya, with large crowds travelling to Koh Lan and Koh Si Chang. Ferry operators have increased sailings to cope with demand, but delays are expected to continue as holidaymakers return home. There is some relief for motorists, however, as the Expressway Authority of Thailand has waived tolls on 3 major routes today to mark Coronation Day. In breaking news, emergency services were called after a helicopter crash in Samut Prakan. A yellow helicopter of unknown origin came down near a petrol station behind a BTS SkyTrain maintenance depot. At least 2 people were injured and taken to hospital. Authorities have sealed off the area and are now investigating the cause, with debris scattered across a wide zone. And finally, a stroke of extraordinary luck. A single lottery winner has scooped a jackpot of 54 million baht. The prize goes to a woman from Lat Krabang who reportedly bought just 9 tickets. Officials say arrangements were being made last night to deliver the winnings, and no doubt she may soon find herself with a great many new friends. And the weather. Thunderstorms are expected at any time after midday, continuing into the evening. Highs of 33 degrees dropping to 27 overnight, and with wet roads likely, motorists are advised to take extra care.
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3: BBC News with Moira Alderson. The US military says American-guided missile destroyers have passed through the Strait of Hormuz and are now operating in the Gulf as part of an operation to break Iran's blockade. US Central Command denied an Iranian claim that one warship had been forced to turn back. Tom Bateman reports from Washington.
4: US Central Command said American forces were actively assisting transit for commercial shipping, but without saying exactly how, adding that two US-flagged merchant vessels had successfully navigated through the strait. Iran's military, however, called this a complete lie, with state media then reporting that Iran's navy issued a warning shot by firing cruise missiles, rockets and drones around what it called the aggressor enemy vessels. One Iranian news agency earlier reported that Iran hit a US warship with missiles, a claim the US immediately denied.
3: The United Arab Emirates says Iran has fired four cruise missiles towards its territory. The Defence Ministry said three were intercepted and the fourth fell into the sea. The Emirati authorities have also reported a fire in the Fujairah oil industry zone following what they described as a drone attack from Iran. Oman has also reported a residential building there has been hit. Two people have been wounded. The Hindu Nationalist Party of India's Prime Minister Narendra Modi has hailed an historic victory in assembly elections in the state of West Bengal. The BJP is on course to form its first government there, dislodging the regional party of the firebrand female leader Mamata Banerjee, in charge since 2011. Mr. Modi said the state's elections would be remembered forever because people's power had prevailed. Raju Bista is a BJP member of parliament.
5: Bhartiya Janata Party is forming its government in West Bengal, and this is the victory of the people of West Bengal, and this is the win of Narendra Modi's governance.
3: A car has driven into a crowd in the centre of the German city of Leipzig. The mayor says two people have been killed. More than 20 others are reported injured. Witnesses said an SUV with one person inside sped through a pedestrian zone. It's not yet known if it was a deliberate attack. Bethany Bell is in Munich.
6: This happened in the late afternoon when many people would have been going home from work. We understand that an arrest has been made, that the driver is no longer a threat, in the words of the police reported there. And we've had pictures of a car seen driving at speed into the centre of the city where there were a lot of people around.
3: The World Health Organization says it's evaluating the situation on board a Dutch cruise ship stricken by a suspected outbreak of the deadly hantavirus. Three people have died. A WHO spokeswoman said medical teams in full protection suits have visited the vessel off the coast of Cape Verde several times to collect blood samples from two sick crew members. BBC News. The US Supreme Court has temporarily reinstated a federal rule allowing a widely used abortion pill to be prescribed online and posted to recipients. The move reverses a decision last week by a court of appeal that reduced access to the medication nationwide, reinstating the requirement that it be obtained in person. Alexis McGill-Johnson is the chief executive of Planned Parenthood and spoke about the issue ahead of the Supreme Court issuing its latest ruling.
7: We are already living in a world where just a little less than half the states of this country have banned or restricted access to abortion. We are working with an infrastructure of getting access to healthcare that is limited. And what being able to receive medication abortion, mifepristone precisely, through the mail has allowed us to do is to be able to serve many patients at their convenience.
3: European leaders meeting in Armenia have stressed that global turmoil and strained relations with Washington require a coordinated approach to security. The EU Commission President Ursula von der Leyen said Europe should speed up defence production to strengthen its military capabilities. Ukraine's President Volodymyr Zelensky said the continent should be prepared against all threats. Argentina's government has increased gas subsidies from 50 to 75% for almost 5 million customers. The move for vulnerable households is aimed at mitigating the impact of rising global fuel prices due to the Iran war. Football fans in the world's two most populous countries don't yet know whether they'll be able to watch the World Cup, which starts next month in the US, Canada and Mexico. No TV or digital deal has yet been agreed between broadcasters in India and China and the sport's world governing body. The Chinese state broadcaster, CCTV, has previously aired the tournament but isn't yet running any promotional material. An offer reportedly tabled for the Indian rights is said to have...
8: That was the world news from the BBC in London. 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

0: Coming up now, the local and national news, sponsored by the Speak Easy Language School, bringing Thai lessons one-on-one to you anywhere in the world.
1: Authorities have raided an unlicensed private school on Koh Phangan after discovering 89 Israeli children studying there, far exceeding the limits of its approved license. The premises had been authorized only as a daycare center for up to 18 children aged between 2 and 5. Instead, officials found it operating as a full-scale school for foreign pupils up to 12 years old. The raid followed complaints from local residents amid concerns about the size of a growing expatriate community in the area. Investigators also found 40 Myanmar migrant workers and a further 12 staff of other nationalities on site, with some reportedly attempting to leave during the inspection. Three people were arrested, including the Thai operator and two foreign nationals. In addition, six foreign teachers from countries including France and South Africa now face charges related to working without permits and breaching employment conditions. In business news, the Department of Business Development says registrations in so-called high-risk sectors have dropped sharply following tighter controls. In just over 3 weeks, registrations fell by 75% year-on-year to around 175 companies. Officials say more than 7,500 irregular business registrations have been uncovered across 10 major tourism provinces, with over 4,300 foreign nationals accused of operating businesses illegally or working in restricted occupations. Authorities are now preparing a nationwide crackdown, with a memorandum of understanding set to be signed between 21 government agencies. Politically, former Prime Minister Thaksin Shinawatra is not expected to take on any formal advisory role after his anticipated parole later this month. However, senior figures within the Pur Thai party say he will remain an influential voice behind the scenes, described as the spirit of the party since its early days. In Krabi province, a foreign couple have been rescued after becoming stranded during a kayaking trip in a canal. According to their tour guide, the pair had argued and ignored safety advice before paddling off alone. As night fell and the tide receded, they became stuck in thick mud, unable to return, and too frightened to move in the darkness and rain. Rescuers eventually located them sitting quietly on their kayak. Reports suggest the ordeal may have helped mend their relationship. In the south, a military conscript accused of fatally shooting a football player

0: stretched up to 7 kilometres, with some travellers waiting more than 6 hours. Similar scenes were reported closer to Pattaya, with large crowds travelling to Koh Lan and Koh Si Chang. Ferry operators have increased sailings to cope with demand, but delays are expected to continue as holidaymakers return home. There is some relief for motorists, however, as the Expressway Authority of Thailand has waived tolls on 3 major routes today to mark Coronation Day. In breaking news, emergency services were called after a helicopter crash in Samut Prakan. A yellow helicopter of unknown origin came down near a petrol station behind a BTS SkyTrain maintenance depot. At least 2 people were injured and taken to hospital. Authorities have sealed off the area and are now investigating the cause, with debris scattered across a wide zone. And finally, a stroke of extraordinary luck. A single lottery winner has scooped a jackpot of 54 million baht. The prize goes to a woman from Lat Krabang, who reportedly bought just 9 tickets. Officials say arrangements were being made last night to deliver the winnings, and no doubt she may soon find herself with a great many new friends. And the weather. Thunderstorms are expected at any time after midday, continuing into the evening. Highs of 33 degrees dropping to 27 overnight, and with wet roads likely, motorists are advised to take extra care.
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3: BBC News with Moira Alderson. There's been a sharp escalation of the conflict in the Gulf after the US said it had sailed two guided missile destroyers through the Strait of Hormuz. Iran said it had fired warning shots at one warship and denied US claims that two US-flagged merchant ships had transited the waterway. Tom Bateman reports from Washington.
4: US Central Command said American forces were actively assisting transit for commercial shipping, but without saying exactly how, adding that two US-flagged merchant vessels had successfully navigated through the strait. Iran's military, however, called this a complete lie, with state media then reporting that Iran's navy issued a warning shot by firing cruise missiles, rockets and drones around what it called the aggressor enemy vessels. One Iranian news agency earlier reported that Iran hit a US warship with missiles, a claim the US immediately denied.
3: The United Arab Emirates says Iran has fired four cruise missiles towards its territory. The Defence Ministry said three were intercepted and the fourth fell into the sea. Oman has also reported that a residential building there has been hit. Two people have been wounded. Here's our Middle East analyst, Sebastian Usher.
5: The prospect of a renewed military confrontation between Iran and the US seems to be rising, as the UAE has faced several missile strikes. The Emirate of Fujairah in the UAE says that a fire has broken out in a major petroleum complex after an Iranian drone attack with three people injured. The UAE has described the Iranian attacks as a dangerous escalation. They've certainly broken the lull in attacks since the ceasefire between the US and Iran began. That truce now seems increasingly at risk, as Tehran has shown its readiness to respond to US efforts to break its blockade of the Strait of Hormuz.
3: The Lebanese Health Ministry says at least 17 people have been killed by Israeli strikes in the past 24 hours, despite a supposed ceasefire. The Israeli military has also issued new evacuation warnings for several villages outside the region in the south of Lebanon that Israel currently occupies and has declared a security zone. Hezbollah says its fighters have carried out attacks on Israeli soldiers in the area. A car has driven into a crowd in the centre of the German city of Leipzig, killing two people and injuring many more. Witnesses said an SUV with one person inside sped through a pedestrian zone. The driver has been arrested. The state premier of Saxony said the suspect is a young German man who's previously suffered from mental illness. Leipzig's mayor is Burkhard Jung.
6: We don't have the motivation yet. We don't know anything about the perpetrator. We only know that someone drove from here to the marketplace. And the important message is that all people can assume the situation is clear. There is no further danger.
3: You're listening to World News from the BBC. The Hindu Nationalist Party of India's Prime Minister Narendra Modi has hailed an historic victory in assembly elections in the state of West Bengal. The BJP is on course to form its first government there, dislodging the regional party of the firebrand female leader Mamata Banerjee, in charge since 2011. European leaders meeting in Armenia have stressed that global turmoil and strained relations with Washington require a coordinated approach to security. The EU Commission President Ursula von der Leyen said Europe should speed up defence production. James Waterhouse is in the Armenian capital, Yerevan.
7: As ever with these kind of gatherings of European allies, it is Donald Trump who has dominated the running order. This has been a week where he has had a political falling out with Friedrich Merz, the German Chancellor, where the latter claimed that Donald Trump lacked any kind of strategy when it came to his war on Iran. Donald Trump, in turn, is moving troops out of Central Europe. And we have seen, in the words of Emmanuel Macron, the French president, the elephant in the room once more. They are acknowledging what they call a continued European over-reliance on America's security blanket.
3: Armenia and Turkey have signed an agreement to restore the historic bridge at Ani, a UNESCO World Heritage Site in eastern Turkey that was once the capital of an ancient Armenian kingdom. The bridge was built in the 10th century over the deep ravine of a river which forms their border. It once had two levels, one for caravans and one for pedestrians. After decades of hostility, relations appear to be improving between the two countries. And representatives of Rudy Giuliani, the former mayor of New York, say he's recovering from the severe pneumonia that led to his admission to hospital. But they caution that the now disbarred lawyer remained in a critical condition. That's the latest.
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0: Coming up now, the local and national news, sponsored by the Speak Easy Language School, bringing Thai lessons one-on-one to you anywhere in the world.
1: Authorities have raided an unlicensed private school on Koh Phangan after discovering 89 Israeli children studying there, far exceeding the limits of its approved license. The premises had been authorized only as a daycare center for up to 18 children aged between 2 and 5. Instead, officials found it operating as a full-scale school for foreign pupils up to 12 years old. The raid followed complaints from local residents amid concerns about the size of a growing expatriate community in the area. Investigators also found 40 Myanmar migrant workers and a further 12 staff of other nationalities on site, with some reportedly attempting to leave during the inspection. Three people were arrested, including the Thai operator and two foreign nationals. In addition, six foreign teachers from countries including France and South Africa now face charges related to working without permits and breaching employment conditions. In business news, the Department of Business Development says registrations in so-called high-risk sectors have dropped sharply following tighter controls. In just over 3 weeks, registrations fell by 75% year-on-year to around 175 companies. Officials say more than 7,500 irregular business registrations have been uncovered across 10 major tourism provinces, with over 4,300 foreign nationals accused of operating businesses illegally or working in restricted occupations. Authorities are now preparing a nationwide crackdown, with a memorandum of understanding set to be signed between 21 government agencies. Politically, former Prime Minister Thaksin Shinawatra is not expected to take on any formal advisory role after his anticipated parole later this month. However, senior figures within the Pur Thai party say he will remain an influential voice behind the scenes, described as the spirit of the party since its early days. In Krabi province, a foreign couple have been rescued after becoming stranded during a kayaking trip in a canal. According to their tour guide, the pair had argued and ignored safety advice before paddling off alone.

0: now faces three serious charges. The suspect claims he acted in self-defense during an argument and admitted disposing of the weapon in a canal before fleeing. The case will now proceed to a military court. Meanwhile, the long holiday weekend has seen huge numbers of tourists heading to the islands. On the mainland, queues for ferries to Koh Chang stretched up to 7 kilometers, with some travelers waiting more than 6 hours. Similar scenes were reported closer to Pattaya, with large crowds traveling to Koh Lan and Koh Si Chang. Ferry operators have increased sailings to cope with demand, but delays are expected to continue as holidaymakers return home. There is some relief for motorists, however, as the Expressway Authority of Thailand has waived tolls on 3 major routes today to mark Coronation Day. In breaking news, emergency services were called after a helicopter crash in Samut Prakan. A yellow helicopter of unknown origin came down near a petrol station behind a BTS SkyTrain maintenance depot. At least 2 people were injured and taken to hospital. Authorities have sealed off the area and are now investigating the cause, with debris scattered across a wide zone. And finally, a stroke of extraordinary luck. A single lottery winner has scooped a jackpot of 54 million baht. The prize goes to a woman from Lat Krabang who reportedly bought just 9 tickets. Officials say arrangements were being made last night to deliver the winnings, and no doubt she may soon find herself with a great many new friends. And the weather. Thunderstorms are expected at any time after midday, continuing into the evening. Highs of 33 degrees dropping to 27 overnight, and with wet roads likely, motorists are advised to take extra care.
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3: BBC News with Moira Alderson. There's been a sharp escalation of the conflict in the Gulf after the US said it had sailed two guided missile destroyers through the Strait of Hormuz. Iran denied US claims that two US-flagged merchant ships had transited the waterway. The United Arab Emirates says Iran has fired four cruise missiles towards its territory. The Defence Ministry said three were intercepted and the fourth fell into the sea. Oman has also reported that a residential building there has been hit. Here's our Middle East analyst, Sebastian Usher.
4: The prospect of a renewed military confrontation between Iran and the US seems to be rising, as the UAE has faced several missile strikes. The Emirate of Fujairah in the UAE says that a fire has broken out in a major petroleum complex after an Iranian drone attack, with three people injured. The UAE has described the Iranian attacks as a dangerous escalation. They've certainly broken the lull in attacks since the ceasefire between the US and Iran began. That truce now seems increasingly at risk.
3: The Lebanese Health Ministry says at least 17 people have been killed by Israeli strikes in the past 24 hours, despite a ceasefire that's still meant to be enforced between Israel, Beirut and Hezbollah. Hezbollah says its fighters have carried out attacks on Israeli soldiers in parts of southern Lebanon. Hugo Beshega reports from Beirut.
5: In southern Lebanon, this is a ceasefire in name only. Israeli airstrikes have continued every day. According to the health ministry here, the attacks have killed at least 100 people in the last 4 days alone, including civilians. And there have been new evacuation warnings for several villages outside the region currently occupied by the Israeli military, the self-declared security zone. Israel accuses Hezbollah of breaching the ceasefire deal that was struck with the Lebanese government. And Hezbollah is attacking Israeli troops in Lebanon and northern Israel.
3: Hugo Beshega with that report. A car has driven into a crowd in the centre of the German city of Leipzig, killing two people and injuring many more. Witnesses said an SUV with one person inside sped through a pedestrian zone. The driver has been arrested. Bethany Bell has more details from Germany.
6: He's said to be a German citizen, 33 years old, a local resident, also somebody who the Saxon Prime Minister, Saxony of course is the state where Leipzig is, described as having psychological issues. The authorities say that they have arrested the suspect. He is now, they say, no longer a threat and that it is safe to walk around in Leipzig, but the emergency operation is still going on and this has devastated people in the city.
3: Bethany Bell reporting. World News from the BBC. The Hindu Nationalist Party of India's Prime Minister Narendra Modi has hailed a historic victory in assembly elections in the state of West Bengal. The BJP is on course to form its first government there, dislodging the regional party of the firebrand female leader Mamata Banerjee, in charge since 2011. Moscow has unilaterally declared a ceasefire with Ukraine on the 8th and 9th of May, coinciding with Russia's commemoration of the Soviet victory in the Second World War. At the same time, the Russian Defense Ministry threatened that the armed forces would launch a massive retaliatory strike on the center of Kyiv if Ukraine tried to disrupt Victory Day celebrations. The head of Mali's military government, Colonel Assimi Goïta, is to take on the additional role of defence minister. It follows the killing of the previous defence minister in a suicide bombing at his residence near the capital late last month. Paul Ngie reports.
7: General Assimi Goïta's decision to simultaneously lead the presidency and the Ministry of Defense will likely be interpreted as an attempt to consolidate power at a time when his authority appears to be threatened. After he failed to hand over to civilians as initially promised, the opposition accused him and his soldiers of confiscating control of the state without accountability. But General Goïta's supporters call his latest move strategic, considering the worrying security situation marked by the killing of the former defense minister by jihadist and Tuareg separatists. The armed groups have been mounting pressure on government forces, going as far as seizing key cities and imposing a partial blockade of the capital, Bamako.
3: The American singer Britney Spears has pleaded guilty to charges of reckless driving following her arrest in Los Angeles in March. A BBC correspondent says the guilty plea means Spears will not serve the jail sentence she'd risked for driving under the influence of drugs and alcohol. As part of the plea deal, she must serve a one-year probation and take a driving under the influence class.
1: That was the world news from the BBC in London. 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

0: Coming up now, the local and national news, sponsored by the Speak Easy Language School, bringing Thai lessons one-on-one to you anywhere in the world.
1: Authorities have raided an unlicensed private school on Koh Phangan after discovering 89 Israeli children studying there, far exceeding the limits of its approved license. The premises had been authorized only as a daycare center for up to 18 children aged between 2 and 5. Instead, officials found it operating as a full-scale school for foreign pupils up to 12 years old. The raid followed complaints from local residents amid concerns about the size of a growing expatriate community in the area. Investigators also found 40 Myanmar migrant workers and a further 12 staff of other nationalities on site, with some reportedly attempting to leave during the inspection. Three people were arrested, including the Thai operator and two foreign nationals. In addition, six foreign teachers from countries including France and South Africa now face charges related to working without permits and breaching employment conditions. In business news, the Department of Business Development says registrations in so-called high-risk sectors have dropped sharply following tighter controls. In just over 3 weeks, registrations fell by 75% year-on-year to around 175 companies. Officials say more than 7,500 irregular business registrations have been uncovered across 10 major tourism provinces, with over 4,300 foreign nationals accused of operating businesses illegally or working in restricted occupations. Authorities are now preparing a nationwide crackdown, with a memorandum of understanding set to be signed between 21 government agencies. Politically, former Prime Minister Thaksin Shinawatra is not expected to take on any formal advisory role after his anticipated parole later this month. However, senior figures within the Pur Thai party say he will remain an influential voice behind the scenes, described as the spirit of the party since its early days. In Krabi province, a foreign couple have been rescued after becoming stranded during a kayaking trip in a canal. According to their tour guide, the pair had argued and ignored safety advice before paddling off alone. As night fell and the tide receded, they became stuck in thick mud, unable to return, and too frightened to move in the darkness and rain. Rescuers eventually located them sitting quietly on their kayak. Reports suggest the ordeal may have helped mend their relationship. In the south, a military conscript accused of fatally shooting a football player after a village match in Songkhla has surrendered to police. He now faces three serious charges. The suspect claims he acted in self-defense during an argument and admitted disposing of the weapon in a canal before fleeing. The case will now proceed to a military court. Meanwhile, the long holiday weekend has seen huge numbers of tourists heading to the islands. On the mainland, queues for ferries to Koh Chang stretched up to 7 kilometers, with some travelers waiting more than 6 hours. Similar scenes were reported closer to Pattaya, with large crowds traveling to Koh Lan and Koh Si Chang. Ferry operators have increased sailings to cope with demand.

0: SkyTrain maintenance depot. At least two people were injured and taken to hospital. Authorities have sealed off the area and are now investigating the cause, with debris scattered across a wide zone. And finally, a stroke of extraordinary luck. A single lottery winner has scooped a jackpot of 54 million baht. The prize goes to a woman from Lat Krabang, who reportedly bought just 9 tickets. Officials say arrangements were being made last night to deliver the winnings, and no doubt she may soon find herself with a great many new friends. And the weather. Thunderstorms are expected at any time after midday, continuing into the evening. Highs of 33 degrees dropping to 27 overnight, and with wet roads likely, motorists are advised to take extra care.
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2: BBC News with Moira Alderson. There's been a sharp escalation of the conflict in the Gulf after the US said it had sailed two guided missile destroyers through the Strait of Hormuz. Iran said it had fired warning shots at one warship and denied US claims that two US-flagged merchant ships had transited the waterway. President Trump said US forces had destroyed a number of Iranian fast boats, but this too has been denied by Tehran. On Sunday, he promised to free merchant ships stranded by the Iranian closure of the strait. Here's our North America editor, Sarah Smith.
3: Donald Trump called his effort to guide stranded ships out of the Strait of Hormuz a humanitarian gesture. But he really needs to act because he's under pressure at home to do something to reduce rising oil prices, which have driven up the cost of petrol as well as food and other goods. Any move that allowed oil tankers to resume crossing the Strait of Hormuz would have a positive effect on oil prices, but it's far from clear that what he calls Project Freedom will restart the flow of shipping.
2: The United Arab Emirates says Iran has fired four cruise missiles towards its territory. The Defence Ministry said three were intercepted and the fourth fell into the sea. The Emirati authorities have also reported a fire in the Fujairah oil industry zone following an Iranian drone attack. The UAE has called it a dangerous escalation. Oman also says that a residential building there has been hit. Lebanon's health ministry says at least 17 people have been killed by Israeli strikes in the past 24 hours, despite a ceasefire that's meant to be in force between Israel, Beirut and Hezbollah. The Israeli military has also issued new evacuation warnings for several villages outside the region in the south of Lebanon that Israel currently occupies and has declared a security zone. From Jerusalem, here's our Middle East correspondent, John Donison.
4: Really, there is no ceasefire in southern Lebanon. The fighting has reduced compared to what it was before, when there was a full-scale war and the capital Beirut was being targeted. The Lebanese health ministry saying 100 people killed just in the last 4 days. There are still hundreds of Israeli troops occupying a large chunk of southern Lebanon, roughly 5%, and they have been continuing their operations on a daily basis. We also had the news today that Hezbollah was fighting back, two Israeli soldiers injured.
2: The Hindu Nationalist Party of India's Prime Minister Narendra Modi has hailed an historic victory in assembly elections in the state of West Bengal. The BJP is on course to form its first government there, dislodging the regional party of the firebrand female leader Mamata Banerjee. Raju Bista is a BJP member of parliament.
5: Bhartiya Janata Party is forming its government in West Bengal, and this is the victory of the people of West Bengal, and this is the win of Narendra Modi's governance.
2: World News from the BBC. Russia and Ukraine have both proposed ceasefires for the coming days. Moscow first unilaterally declared a truce on the 8th and 9th of May, when the country marks the Soviet victory over the Germans in the Second World War, but threatened that its armed forces would launch a massive retaliatory strike on central Kyiv if Ukraine tried to disrupt the celebrations. President Zelensky, noting that human life was more valuable than any anniversary, responded by announcing a truce starting at midnight on the night of May the 5th. A car has driven into a crowd in the centre of the German city of Leipzig, killing two people and injuring many more. Witnesses said an SUV with one person inside sped through a pedestrian zone. The driver has been arrested. The state premier of Saxony said the suspect is a young German man who's previously suffered from mental illness. Leipzig's mayor is Burkhard Jung.
6: We don't have the motivation yet. We don't know anything about the perpetrator. We only know that someone drove from here to the marketplace. And the important message is that all people can assume the situation is clear. There is no further danger.
2: The singer Britney Spears has pleaded guilty to charges of reckless driving following her arrest in Los Angeles in March. A BBC correspondent says the guilty plea means Spears will not serve the jail sentence she'd risked for driving under the influence of drugs and alcohol. As part of the plea deal, she must serve a one-year probation and take a driving under the influence class. Final preparations are underway in New York ahead of the biggest night in the fashion calendar, the annual Met Gala. The event at the Metropolitan Museum of Art will see a host of the world's biggest stars gather to show off extravagant outfits. However, there have been calls for a boycott from some quarters due to the prominent role of Amazon founder Jeff Bezos and his wife Lauren at this year's event. That's the latest world news from the
7: BBC. That was the world news from the BBC in London. 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

0: Coming up now, the local and national news, sponsored by the Speak Easy Language School, bringing Thai lessons one-on-one to you anywhere in the world.
1: Authorities have raided an unlicensed private school on Koh Phangan after discovering 89 Israeli children studying there, far exceeding the limits of its approved license. The premises had been authorized only as a daycare center for up to 18 children aged between 2 and 5. Instead, officials found it operating as a full-scale school for foreign pupils up to 12 years old. The raid followed complaints from local residents amid concerns about the size of a growing expatriate community in the area. Investigators also found 40 Myanmar migrant workers and a further 12 staff of other nationalities on site, with some reportedly attempting to leave during the inspection. Three people were arrested, including the Thai operator and two foreign nationals. In addition, six foreign teachers from countries including France and South Africa now face charges related to working without permits and breaching employment conditions. In business news, the Department of Business Development says registrations in so-called high-risk sectors have dropped sharply following tighter controls. In just over 3 weeks, registrations fell by 75% year-on-year, to around 175 companies. Officials say more than 7,500 irregular business registrations have been uncovered across 10 major tourism provinces, with over 4,300 foreign nationals accused of operating businesses illegally or working in restricted occupations. Authorities are now preparing a nationwide crackdown, with a memorandum of understanding set to be signed between 21 government agencies. Politically, former Prime Minister Thaksin Shinawatra is not expected to take on any formal advisory role after his anticipated parole later this month. However, senior figures within the Pur Thai Party say he will remain an influential voice behind the scenes, described as the spirit of the party since its early days. In Krabi province, a foreign couple have been rescued after becoming stranded during a kayaking trip in a canal. According to their tour guide, the pair had argued and ignored safety advice before paddling off alone. As night fell and the tide receded, they became stuck in thick mud, unable to return and too frightened to move in the darkness and rain. Rescuers eventually located them sitting quietly on their kayak. Reports suggest the ordeal may have helped mend their relationship. In the south, a military conscript accused of fatally shooting a football player after a village match in Songkhla has surrendered to police. He now faces three serious charges. The suspect claims he acted in self-defense during an argument and admitted disposing of the weapon in a canal before fleeing. The case will now proceed to a military court. Meanwhile, the long holiday weekend has seen huge numbers of tourists heading to the islands. On the mainland, queues for ferries to Koh Chang stretched up to 7 kilometres, with some travellers waiting more than 6 hours. Similar scenes were reported closer to Pattaya, with large crowds travelling to Koh Lan and Koh Si Chang. Ferry operators have increased sailings to cope with demand, but delays are expected to continue as holidaymakers return home. There is some relief for motorists, however, as the Expressway Authority of Thailand has waived tolls on three major routes today to mark Coronation Day. In breaking news, emergency services were called after a helicopter crash in Samut Prakan. A yellow helicopter of unknown origin came down near a petrol station behind a BTS SkyTrain maintenance depot. At least two people were injured and taken to hospital. Authorities have sealed off the area and are now investigating the cause, with debris scattered across a wide zone. And finally, a stroke of extraordinary luck. A single lottery winner has scooped a jackpot of 54 million baht. The prize goes to a woman from Lat Krabang who reportedly bought just 9 tickets. Officials say arrangements were being made last night to deliver the winnings, and no doubt she may soon find herself with a great many new friends. And the weather. Thunderstorms are expected at any time after midday, continuing into the evening. Highs of 33 degrees dropping to 27 overnight, and with wet roads likely, motorists are advised to take extra care.
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3: BBC News with Chris Barrow. Fears are growing of a full-scale return to hostilities in the Middle East after a day of Iran and the US trading fire in the Strait of Hormuz. The United Arab Emirates said Iran had also launched cruise missiles and drones towards its oil facilities, causing a fire. It comes after Washington said it would try to free commercial vessels stranded by Iran's blockade. Here's our international editor, Jeremy Bowen.
4: America's strategic binders, they need to get that straight open. The Iranians want to show that they're going to keep it closed or at least controlled. And the foreign minister today has been saying to MPs that not only are no nuclear talks going on with the Americans, but there will be no going back to the way things were before the war started on the 28th of February, that no hostile vessels from hostile nations would be allowed through. Let us not forget the strait was open before America and Israel attacked. And now actually opening it has become a major war aim.
3: Lebanon's health ministry says at least 17 people have been killed by Israeli strikes in the past 24 hours, despite a ceasefire that's meant to be enforced between Israel, Beirut and Hezbollah. The Israeli military has also issued new evacuation warnings for several villages outside the region in the south of Lebanon that Israel currently occupies and has declared a security zone. John Donison is in Jerusalem.
5: Really, there is no ceasefire in southern Lebanon. The fighting has reduced compared to what it was before, when there was a full-scale war and the capital Beirut was being targeted. The Lebanese health ministry saying 100 people killed just in the last 4 days. There are still hundreds of Israeli troops occupying a large chunk of southern Lebanon, roughly 5%, and they have been continuing their operations on a daily basis.
3: India's governing Hindu nationalist BJP has won an election in West Bengal for the first time, taking power in a non-Hindi majority part of the country that's long resisted its national advance. Here's our India correspondent, Arunade Mukherjee.
6: The BJP in West Bengal unseated one of the most formidable regional leaders and sitting chief minister, Mamata Banerjee, who has dominated the state's politics for 15 years. With more than 100 million people, West Bengal's electorate is larger than a country like Germany, making the state elections even more politically significant. The results today indicate a changing political landscape, with the BJP making gains beyond traditional strongholds and new regional challengers reshaping contests in the south.
3: The US House Minority Leader, Democrat Hakeem Jeffries, has said last week's Supreme Court ruling has issued in a new era of nakedly partisan gerrymandering across the United States. He's urged his home state of New York to redraw its congressional districts to yield more seats for his party. This is the world news from the BBC. Russia has threatened Ukraine with a massive missile strike on central Kyiv if its forces try to disrupt Moscow's Second World War Victory Day commemorations. The Russian Defense Ministry said it would observe a unilateral ceasefire between the 8th and 9th of May during the celebrations. It said civilians should leave Kyiv promptly if Ukrainian forces didn't adhere to the truce. President Zelensky said the proposal was not serious. The country singer Dolly Parton has cancelled her upcoming Vegas residency due to ongoing health concerns. It had already been rescheduled from last year to September on health grounds. The 80-year-old made the announcement in a video on social media.
7: The good news is I'm responding really well to meds and treatments, and I'm improving every day. Now, the bad news is it's going to take me a little while before I'm up to stage performance level, because some of the meds and treatments make me a little bit swimmy-headed, as my grandma used to say. And of course I can't be dizzy, carrying around banjos, guitars and such on 5-inch heels.
3: Stars have gathered for the Met Gala in New York, the biggest night of the fashion calendar. The event, which opens the Metropolitan Museum's latest fashion exhibition, has drawn controversy this year after the Amazon founder Jeff Bezos and his wife Lauren Sanchez were named as co-chairs. Critics have pointed to Amazon's employment practices and Mr. Bezos' closeness to Donald Trump. China's Wu Yizhe has won the World Snooker Championship after beating England's Sean Murphy 18-17. The 22-year-old held his nerve to sink Murphy in the deciding frame at the Crucible in Sheffield in the north of England. He's the second youngest champion of the modern era and the second Chinese player to win the world title. Speaking after his victory, Wu said he would be celebrating by having a good sleep and thanked his parents for their...
1: That was the world news from the BBC in London. 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
2: Pattaya. 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The world of sport is changing, and its aim is to get on your social media algorithm. Tennis matches where pros play amateurs, football teams managed by influencers, and three-a-side games of ice hockey and basketball. 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
3: This is innovation, and it's good for engaging new audiences. 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I think it's a bit of a winning formula.
2: For some, it's the future. 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But is it working? 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
2: Short formats, social media, and the future of sport. 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
2: From football to ice hockey, cricket to basketball, sports all around the world are now rolling out new, faster, more action-packed versions of their games, all designed to be shorter, sharper, and hard to ignore. The aim is clear: create shareable moments that dominate social media, appeal to younger viewers, and attract the sponsorships that follow. One of the newest of these formats is tennis's One Point Slam, an event at the Australian Open where professionals and amateurs play in matches of a single point, with the winner going home with $1 million Australian dollars. After a quiet first year, this year saw the event hit the headlines as amateur Jordan Smith stuns some of the world's very best, Jannik Sinner and Amanda Anisimova, on the way to bagging the prize money.
9: Oh my goodness me! He's won $1 million!
2: So has it worked for tennis? Has the gamble of creating an event for social media brought the eyes and the sponsors? Lawrence Robertson is the tournament director of the event.
10: We completely outperformed all of the metrics we set ourselves in terms of community reach, domestic audience reach. You know, we've delivered well over, almost close to $200 million of equivalent advertising value from an international audience perspective, and then at a domestic level, another $10 million on top of that. So, you know, as we sit here now in March with, you know, 9 months to go until next year's Australian Open, we're already in fairly advanced talks with brands and partners about who want to get involved with the One Point Slam. So anecdotally, we know that we were reaching into new audiences. And I think that's, you know, showing in the sort of the segmentation of sponsors who are now reaching out and saying, we'd love to have a conversation with you.
2: What does the future look like for you? You mentioned about expanding it around the world. Can you see a future where there's celebrities involved in the tournament, for example, influencers, that sort of thing?
10: I think we'll expand carefully and into 27. So I think we've got four, possibly six international markets that we'll look at. Let's take the UK, for example. We might look at an event or an international tennis event taking place in the UK, partner with them, or we may go ourselves and have a, let's say it's a 128 draw, but we have 16 celebrities and 16 pros involved in some shape or form, and the winner of that qualifies to come down to Australia and compete in the AO One Point Slam, and we'll always feel that that's the original and therefore has that appeal. So you're absolutely right, Matt. That's some of the thinking that we're applying at the moment in terms of our international expansion strategy.
2: And how do you make sure that copycat events don't pop up around the world and it's something that you specifically can grow?
10: It's the very question that we're wrestling with at the moment. So I know that we've taken the necessary steps to protect the name One Point Slam and any of the associated sort of visual identity that we created around it. The lawyers would say you step into grey territory when, you know, how do you protect a format of the game that is built around one point? You know, what's the uniqueness about that? How do you protect that? And so we're kind of working through what that looks like. But you're right, it's striking the right balance about how do you ensure that tennis remains one of the world's biggest and most popular sports, and what can we do to innovate and make it more entertaining and appealing and accessible, but not ensuring that commercial imperatives are the only thing that are driving that.
2: And it's not just about shortening the game and making them ideal for TikTok or Instagram. It's also, as Lawrence mentioned, getting names involved who have big social media followings. It started in boxing, with YouTubers getting in the ring to battle it out against each other, and more recently tangling with former pros like Mike Tyson. And now it's moved to football with the Baller League, a six-a-side football tournament pitting non-professionals against each other in 30-minute games, with the teams managed by the likes of former Premier League greats Alan Shearer and Ian Wright, to England women's star Chloe Kelly and Hollywood actor Idris Elba. There's also a host of influencers and YouTubes involved, including KSI and Angry Ginge.
11: It's a fun six-a-side experience, and it gives those that could never make it to the top level a chance to perform in front of crowds. It's not early 2000s anymore, so social media is running the show.
2: Felix Stark is the CEO of the Baller League.

0: conflicts are changing migration patterns, and the impact the International Organization for Migration believes cuts to government aid budgets are having on people affected by war.
1: So when humanitarian development aid funding is reduced, people are left with fewer options. And when I look at what is happening to the returnees, when I look at what is happening to the displaced population, if they don't find stability, if they don't find livelihood, if they don't find a way to survive in where they are, the movements are going to be more dangerous and the movements are going to continue. Sometimes we need to understand the aid cut now might lead to more costly intervention in the future.
0: Welcome to the interview from the BBC World Service with Sung Ah Lee from the International Organization for Migration in a conversation I recorded last week. I know you've been in various parts of Sudan over the last couple of days. What have been your observations and your biggest concerns whilst on ground?
1: So I'm seeing one of the worst humanitarian crises and the biggest displacement. I've been to Port Sudan, I've been to Khartoum, I've been to Al Jazeera, Gedaraf, and now I'm in Kassala. And there is about 34 million people who's needing humanitarian aid. If you actually think about it, that's half of the UK population. So it's massive. If we think about displacement, at peak, it was 12 million. Now it's about 9 million based on our data. Again, if we think about a comparison, that's a whole population of London being displaced. So it is a really severe crisis that I'm seeing here in Sudan. In Khartoum, it was actually a very emotional roller coaster for me. So I had the opportunity to visit the hometown that I grew up. So I spent part of my childhood in Khartoum, and I had the opportunity to visit back the area that I lived in, and even the apartment building that I grew up. And first, I was really excited at the fact that after almost 40 years, I think it's 37 years, that I could visit that place. But then I saw the damage, the loss, the buildings being destroyed, the infrastructure being completely damaged in that area. And it was quite saddened and heartbreaking. So that's what I saw in Khartoum. Yeah. I also went to visit a mobile clinic. The health system is close to being collapsed. And I think there's about 21 million not having access to basic health services. In Gedaraf and Kassala, these are the states that has been hosting displaced population. So already with the climate impact, the impact of the war, the infrastructure is really stretched. And because they're also hosting big number of displaced population, there's really a need for basic health system, education, water and sanitation. I've seen people not having access to clean water. Also, there's a need for a shelter, a food. So it's really a very severe situation.
0: You met government officials. Obviously, these are government officials allied to the military in Khartoum, who are working on different sectors: water, healthcare, education. What resources do they have at hand to begin to rebuild? And what pressing challenges do they have at this time in those three sectors: water, healthcare, and education?
1: So, as I mentioned, the healthcare system is facing severe challenges. We are working together with the government, but there is still a lot of support needed, like the mobile clinics that I mentioned that IOM and other UN agencies are operating, because there's still 21 million

0: people who don't have access to basic health services. Water, I have seen in Al Jazeera and also in JDRF, there is a lack of clean water. And also these are agriculture sectors where the irrigation systems are damaged. So there is a need for water infrastructure as well. Education, same. Education system has been struggling. And we have seen in places like Kisala, because there was a lot of displaced population also being placed in schools, the school system has been damaged and also having difficulties as well. So we are working together with the government. Government, especially in the state level, are very much focusing on recovery and providing these services. But it is obvious that they need a lot of support from the international community as well.
1: Did you meet any of the leaders of the warring factions whilst on your tour?
0: So IOM is really focusing on providing immediate humanitarian aid and also making sure that we work together to lay down the foundational work for all the returnees coming back to their original home state. We have so far seen 4 million people returning, and we anticipate just in Khartoum, there will be additional 2 million returning to Khartoum. But it would be very difficult for the returnees when they come back to rebuild their home, because the reality they're coming back is quite stark. So I think it is important we make sure that the return can become a pathway for recovery and development and not another struggle for survival.
1: What do you think and what sense do you get about what the conditions are elsewhere? Because these are areas where you have access to and relief agencies have access to. But we know that fighting is still ongoing in some parts of Darfur, in Kordofan states as well. And what are you hearing about the conditions there?
0: Yes, we are getting some reports. However, those places, the humanitarian access is being challenged due to the ongoing conflict and attacks, and also some of these bureaucratic impediments in making sure that we can get all the travel documents cleared. So it is a challenging situation to access. But the report that we are getting, it is a very severe humanitarian crisis in those places as well.
1: Well, we know that several countries recently gathered in Berlin, a conference on Sudan, and pledges were made to the tune of, I think it's $1.3 billion, if that's what I last heard. But we've also had certain players say that it's one thing to make pledges, it's another to deliver them. What sort of shortfalls have you seen in the delivery of pledges to Sudan? And what are you doing to try and surmount those challenges?
0: So as I mentioned, Sudan is facing severe humanitarian crisis. There is a huge gap in infrastructure, basic services to the population. Also, as I mentioned, the people who are returning, it will be very important for them, because I see the resilience of the Sudanese people trying to rebuild, but it will be extremely challenging if there's no basic infrastructure and basic services to provide that opportunity. And therefore, it is important that the states, the commitments that made is the commitment they have made is delivered. And I think the international attention and collaboration is really important. It is a pivotal moment for Sudan.
1: I mean, sorry if I'm pressing on this issue, but I'd like some specifics where possible. How much do you reckon is needed to provide basic support in the areas that you visited? How much has, and how much is available at the moment? What's the balance?
0: So for IOM, we have pledged for 170 million for 2026 for the Sudan response. Currently, we have received about 40% of that amount. But if we think about also what's happening in the neighboring countries, and the returns and cross-border movement, we have pledged for 270 million for Sudan and the neighboring countries as well. So the gap is still big, and it is really important that we put attention to this issue.
2: You're listening to the interview from the BBC World Service. With the conflict in Sudan entering its fourth year, I was keen to look at the situation of displaced people. And so when this opportunity to interview Sung Ah Lee was made available, I was grateful, especially because of her personal connection with Sudan, which came across in this interview. She wasn't just talking about a place she visited once or she read statistics about, but this is a place where she grew up and she knew what the country looked like. She knew the people. And now when she came back for this visit, it was a completely different situation. Her knowledge of Sudan surprised me, but also made me glad that there are people who are supporting the humanitarian cause there, who are aware of what Sudan used to look like, or at least Khartoum. And hopefully one day this vision will come back to life. Listening to Sung Ah Lee and then hearing from analysts familiar with the warring parties makes one thing very clear. There's a massive gap between what the leaders want and what the people want. Okay, let's return to my conversation with Sung Ah Lee.
1: What considerations did you make as to where you want to visit? This is a country that's been in turmoil for the last 3 years. I know there's a lot of different areas you could have gone to. Why did you decide on these particular states? Is it a safety issue where you can actually reach? Is it where you feel the biggest needs are? Give us a sense.
0: Absolutely. Yes, there's also a safety issue, but also because Khartoum and Al Jazeera are the two states that we are anticipating the biggest return. Or Khartoum, we have seen already, based on our data, 1.8 million people returning, and we anticipate another 2 million. In Al Jazeera, based on our data, about 80 to 85% of the population have already returned. So we need to work together to make sure that these returns can go towards recovery and stability. Kassala and Jedaref are the two states that are hosting big amount of displaced population. And this is important to make sure that these populations have a way to get a basic humanitarian need and therefore have some stability. We will also see these populations moving back to their home states as well. And IOM is here to support and deliver for those movement and populations in need.
1: I know you've spoken to government officials, you've spoken to citizens in the different places you visited. What are their reflections on the state of their country and their future? You know, as we get into the fourth year, are they hopeful that, you know, a brighter day lies ahead, or are they more sort of despondent with the fact that the world has been unable to stop the conflict in Sudan?
0: Mm-hmm. So many of the government officials I met, especially on the state level, they knew very well the issues. They knew where the gaps were. They knew the critical lack of services and infrastructure. So they were very much hoping that we can work together with the government so that we put at least the foundation around for the people to rebuild. The people I met, for example, I met with the women groups, and one woman told me that she lost her husband and the son at the same time, and she came back to her home state. I cannot imagine how devastating that would be, but she found support from other women, from peer groups, and they're working together to support each other, to provide a psychosocial support, but also trying to think what kind of income-generating activities that they can do together. IOM is partnering with these women groups, and I see resilience in them.
1: Okay. I mean, even as we reflect on Sudan, there are conflicts in other parts of the African continent. And I know IOM looks at migration patterns. What can you tell us about migration patterns in late 2025 into 2026? Anything different? Anything stand out with everything we're seeing in the world, conflicts in the Middle East and elsewhere for Africa? What are the migration trends like from where you sit?
0: So what we're seeing from these conflicts are reshaping how, who, and where the migrations are happening. If we look at the conflicts at zone like Sudan, Afghanistan, and Horn of Africa, these conflicts not only just increased the number of migration, but it has made the migration route more complex, more fragmented, and more dangerous and lethal. Also, we actually see these movements usually spurs happening within the country and also in the neighboring countries. And sometimes we see a longer pattern of stranded migrants in this transition. And afterwards, they move forward. We are seeing Libya, especially eastern part of Libya, re-emerging as a transit hub. And we also see the changes of nationalities that are arriving in Europe. I think it's important to note that enforcing border and just focusing that doesn't reduce the number of arrivals. What happens is there are new emerging routes coming out, and these routes are more complex, more expensive, more lethal, and dangerous. And therefore, it is important when we look at our partnership and international collaboration to also see how we can support the displaced population within the country and also supporting the transit countries as well. It's important to note that 80 to 85% of the migrants in Africa is currently within the region. So supporting the stability of the region will be also an important aspect.
1: I mean, you've raised some interesting aspects. One I want to pick up on, EU nations have been signing pacts with African countries to stem migration at source. Is this a sustainable route in your view or approach?
0: We believe it is very important for regional coordination and collaboration because, as I mentioned, these routes are much more fragmented now and becoming complex. No one nation can solve or address these issues. As mentioned also, these partnership and collaboration should not only look at the border management and enforcement, but also looking at how we can support the transit countries as well as regional collaboration and the stability, community stability accords as well.
1: Maybe my last question then would be, with what you've seen whilst you are in Sudan, what impact would you say aid cuts have had on those who most need it and on migration?
0: So when humanitarian development aid funding is reduced, people are left with fewer options. And when I look at what is happening to the returnees, when I look at what is happening to the displaced population, if they don't find stability, if they don't find livelihood, if they don't find a way to survive in where they are, the movements are going to be more dangerous and the movements are going to continue. Sometimes we need to understand the aid cut now might lead to more costly intervention in the future.
1: And one last word from you on your visit to Sudan, one last reflection, I'll leave that up to you.
0: It has been a sobering and a humbling experience coming back to Sudan at this moment. But I have also seen resilience of the Sudanese people, their hospitality to displaced population, and even with the stretched infrastructure and services, they were welcoming and hosting displaced population. I do think we need to focus both on humanitarian aid and recovery efforts. Sudan needs us.
2: 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Until next time, it's bye for now.

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3: BBC News with Chris Barrow. Fears are growing of a full-scale return to hostilities in the Middle East after a day of Iran and the US trading fire in the Strait of Hormuz. The United Arab Emirates said Iran had also launched cruise missiles and drones towards its oil facilities, causing a fire. It comes after Washington said it would try to free commercial vessels stranded by Iran's blockade. President Trump said two US-flagged merchant vessels had transited the waterway and the US Navy had destroyed a number of Iranian fast boats. From Washington, here's Tom Bateman.
4: Donald Trump is trying to reopen the Strait of Hormuz by force in what could prove a pivotal moment for the four-week-old ceasefire between the US and Iran. It seems to involve the Americans moving towards urging commercial ships to make their way out of the Gulf using the side of the strait closer to Oman, with Navy destroyers and warplanes on hand to shoot down missile or fast boat attacks from Iran.
3: Lebanon's health ministry says that at least 17 people have been killed by Israeli strikes in the past 24 hours, despite a ceasefire that's still meant to be in force. From Beirut, Hugo Bashega reports.
5: In southern Lebanon, this is a ceasefire in name only. Israeli airstrikes have continued every day. According to the health ministry here, the attacks have killed at least 100 people in the last 4 days alone, including civilians. And there have been new evacuation warnings for several villages outside the region currently occupied by the Israeli military, the self-declared security zone. Israel accuses Hezbollah of breaching the ceasefire deal that was struck with the Lebanese government. And Hezbollah is attacking Israeli troops in Lebanon and northern Israel.
3: Russia has threatened Ukraine with a massive missile strike on central Kyiv if its forces try to disrupt Moscow's Second World War Victory Day commemorations. The Russian Defense Ministry said it would observe a unilateral ceasefire between the 8th and 9th of May during the celebrations, saying civilians should leave Kyiv promptly if Ukrainian forces didn't adhere to the truce. President Zelensky said the proposal was not serious.
6: This summer will be a moment when Putin decides what to do next. Expand the war or move to diplomacy, and we must push him toward diplomacy. They cannot afford military equipment, and they fear drones may buzz over Red Square.
3: India's governing Hindu nationalist BJP has won an election in West Bengal for the first time, taking power in a non-Hindi majority part of the country that's long resisted its national advance. The resounding victory in a state of more than 100 million people ends 15 years of government by Mamata Banerjee. This is the latest world news from the BBC. Armenia and Turkey have signed an agreement to restore the historic bridge at Arni, a UNESCO World Heritage Site in eastern Turkey that was once the capital of an ancient Armenian kingdom. The bridge was built in the 10th century over the deep ravine of the Ahoyan River, which forms their border. The pilot and two passengers have been